0: Praise Mix Down, where we keep God first in the mix. You feeling that mix right there? Slide in the DM the right way, because Angel, there's a wrong way. Hallelujah. And what we want you to do this weekend is just be honest with yourself, because Angel's in the building. She got a brand new single called Show Me Your Wonders, right? And we understand that sometimes while we're waiting for God to show us his wonders, we can feel some type of way. You know what I mean? We can feel like it's been a long time, God. Did you forget me, God? Mm-hmm. And in Angel's case, she was a part of a group that she thought was only going to be a couple years. She said, I'll do this for about 5 years, God, and it'll be great. And then she looked up and it was 16 years. And this group was a full-grown boy. This group was a teenager. You hear me? It was an adolescent. We thought it was going to be a cute five-year baby. And now you're like, okay, I got to pivot. I got to do something different without seeming bitter. How did you do that?
1: You know, I'm definitely not bitter. I am appreciative of God taking the time to allow me to grow. I wasn't ready for what I thought I was ready for at that point. Mm-hmm. 5 years in, I wasn't ready to go and be a solo artist just yet. I had so much more to learn just in my personal relationship with God. Mm-hmm. And so I think now is the perfect time, because I do feel in my spirit ready for giving what my audience needs, and ready for what God has put into my heart, and to share the things that I didn't know how to share before.
0: At least you're being honest about it. More with Angel when we get back, all right here on the Praise
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0: 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D-Stone, Angel Taylor, live in the building. 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
1: Show Me Your Wonders.
0: Yes, and we're going to be talking more about it. All right, here on the Praise
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0: Down.

0: Praise Mixdown, where we keep God first in the mix. Got Angel Taylor live in the building, and I wanted to talk about the misconceptions of sometimes the popularity that we get to experience being in the spotlight. You've been in the spotlight for way over 16 years. The award shows like you, because it's like, hey, and presenting this award, I was like, okay. And then I watch Black Music Honors, I'll be like, okay, Angel, you working? You out here? You know, you stay on the carpets and all that kind of stuff. But I know that as much as that's a blessing, there's another side of it. What's the other side that social media doesn't show you?
1: I think the other side of it is there's the business side and there's the work side of it. And it is not just glamorous and red carpets. There's a lot of waiting and being patient and a lot of changing, you know, that has to happen. Honestly, through the beginning of my career, we feel like underdogs. So there's that side of it. We didn't always feel as accepted maybe as other artists.
0: Wow.
1: Yeah.
0: I didn't know that. Mm-hmm. Okay, I was today years old when I found out that y'all were getting treated like that. I'm glad I met you today. I was like, wait a second, really? That's how we doing it?
1: And it wasn't so much about, there was some bad treatment, but it wasn't so much about bad treatment. Some
0: oh,
1: of
0: I'm
1: it,
0: asking some Chris. Chris gonna tell me the truth. He gonna do No, we're not gonna do that. We're gonna keep it holy. More with Angel when we return. All right here on The Praise.
1: Hilarious.
0: Mix.

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0: Keep God First in the mix. D Stone, Angel Taylor live in the building. If you're just tuning in, you missed a lot. And I want to know, like, if people want to book you, like, you know, to come in and speak and stuff like that, how do they do that? Because I know that that's available.
1: Yeah, it is. We definitely have contact information on my socials as well as on my website, which is loveangeltaylor.com.
0: Okay.
1: Yep. And we're ready to go.
0: Yeah, serious inquiries only. I just wanted to put it out there because we play in a lot of different cities and on different radio stations, hip hop and all this other kind of stuff. So I was just like, yeah, I felt it in my spirit. Like, people need you to come and talk to, you know.
1: Oh, wow.
0: The young people, as they say. Which dates you, by the way, if you say that.
1: But it does.
0: It does. You want me to come and talk to the young people? Are you having an explosion? Yes. All right. Praise the Lord. More with Angel Taylor as we return. All right, here on the Praise
1: Mix.
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3: 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The 3-hour journey continues. I have Angel Taylor live in the building. 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Tell them again.
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0: Praise Mix Down, where we keep God first in the mix. It is a Show Me Your Wonders weekend. Angel, I do know that, you know, we're landing the plane on this episode, and I know that a lot of people need encouragement. This is a very, very weird time. In all my years, we've never seen years like this. Tell me some of the things that you do on your bad days to help you kind of get through and just, like, not let everybody have it in real time.
1: Yeah. I think on a bad day, definitely just spending some time with God, and music helps me so much as well.
0: Mm-hmm.
1: I talk to my mom. I talk to my husband. You know, you have to have people around you that will lift you and not bring you down. People that are encouraging, and people that know God as well, so that you're not getting crazy advice,
0: crazy energy,
1: crazy talk, and crazy energy. Yeah. So all of those things are important, and it's just majorly important to just keep believing no matter what things look like, because that's all just natural, and I kind of feel like the natural isn't really real.
0: Come on. Hold on, pause. Listen, she said the natural isn't really real. I'm excited about it. Hey, Glory. So tell you what, when we get back, we preaching with Angel Taylor. Amen.
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0: Praise Mix Down, where we keep God first in the mix. D Stone, Angel Taylor live in the building. I'm pushing all the buttons today, and I'm super excited because if you're just tuning in, Angel said, hey, the natural, sometimes I feel like it ain't really real. I said, hey, glory. I felt that in my shana. So when we get back, we're going to talk about real versus not real, okay? Just because I think you need to hear it this weekend. All right, here on the Praise
1: Mix
0: Down.

0: Praise Mix Down, where we keep God first in the mix. D Stone, Angel Taylor. And Angel, you said something earlier when we were talking. You said, you know, sometimes I feel like what's real ain't really real. And I was like, that actually makes sense. But it's probably confusing to most, right? So for those who just tuned in, it's like, well, what does that even mean? So what advice do you have, Angel, for the person who's just like, man, it's like my life is just, it's just lifing all the time? Like, what's going on?
1: I think we just have to stay focused, because if life kind of just feels like a bunch of distractions. You know, when things are good, something's going to come. And, you know, crazy things are going to happen, and you're going to have pitfalls, and you're going to have, I just think it really is a bunch of distractions to kind of take our eyes off God and take our eyes off of the journey that he has set us on. And so as long as you keep the main thing, I think you'll be good. And that's God. You know, what is God saying? Where does he want me? What does he want me to focus on? What does he want me to do in this space, in this time right now? I think that is the most important thing.
0: And I agree with you, because I think people can notice, like, the one of the coolest things about you, Angel, is your peace don't lie. One of y'all got it. The woman's peace don't lie. Like, you can tell, like, some people will pose peace and be like, hey, everybody, I'm Angel, and blah, blah, blah. And you'd be like, nah. You'd be like, nah, I don't believe it. There's something else going on. But your peace don't lie. Like, when you come off, you're like, nah, it's okay. I'm like, it really is, isn't it?
1: It really is.
0: It really is. Chris, it really is, huh? I like that about you. I like that your peace don't lie. No, it's cool, because it just means that it's authentic and it's real. But I just think that we have to get to that place.
1: Yeah.
0: Versus just selling versions of ourselves that the paint ain't even dry yet, and then it's all bad. But we'll talk more about that in a minute. All right, here on the press.

Yes, sir. Hi, Mandy Stones on the ones and twos. You feeling this mix right here? Well, guess what? You can get the link. Just be one of the first 10 to DM me at Dwight Stone on all social media.

0: First in the mix, D-Stone, Angel Taylor live in the building. And I got to ask you this, Angel. Mm-hmm. Now that you're doing your solo music, mm-hmm. I just believe that the collab angels are listening today. So if there's a collab that you would like to put into the atmosphere, uh-huh. I'd like to come into agreement that it's already done.
1: Okay.
0: All right. And I'm just going to get more churchy the more I talk about your collab opportunities. So who do you want to collab with, Angel?
1: It's always been Babyface.
0: All right, so that's number one. What's number two?
1: You know what? Yolanda has been somebody that I have loved since I was a teen.
0: Okay.
1: And I think it could be pretty cool to have us on the
0: team. Okay, so Yolanda, yeah. And Angel, I can see that too.
1: You can
0: see that. All right, and then what's number three?
1: Number three, Aaron Cole.
0: Yeah, the rapper.
1: Yeah.
0: I thought, okay, all right, go ahead.
1: So maybe something like that, something that I haven't done before.
0: Okay, and then one producer.
1: One producer?
0: Yeah.
1: Maybe Timbaland?
0: Timbaland?
1: No.
0: Man, we are out here, okay? She said Timbaland. Glory to God. Hey, so we put it out there. We put it out there. Thank you, Angel. She's honest, open, and transparent show, apparently. All right, you're on the Praise
1: Mix.
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1: 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Y'all know how we do. We'll be faith walking,
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0: Hey family, it's Willie Mo Jr. here, and I got a special love for Little Rock. God has done a special work in my life. Many of you all remember me for being the guy that they call Pretty Willie. If I can be honest, the pretty gone, but I'm holding on to handsome pretty good. But let me tell you something, God can work a new thing in your life, and he can change the chapters of your life. And that's why I'm so grateful that I get an opportunity to be on radio in my second home, Little Rock, Arkansas. 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

Psalms 91 and 1 says, he that dwelleth in the secret place of the Most High shall abide under the shadow of the Almighty. Come on, Shabbat.

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0: Hey family, it's Willie Mo Jr. here, and I got a special love for Little Rock. God has done a special work in my life. Many of you all remember me for being the guy that they call Pretty Willie. If I can be honest, the pretty gone, but I'm holding on to handsome pretty good. But let me tell you something, God can work a new thing in your life, and he can change the chapters of your life. And that's why I'm so grateful that I get an opportunity to be on radio in my second home, Little Rock, Arkansas. 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

0: It's Crackin' Family. It's Griff from Get Up Mornings with Erica Campbell.
1: Right here, we got the Get Up News, Griff's Prayer to Erica Ism, and the music that you love. So wake up with us. Y'all know how we do. We'll be faith walking,
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Right.

0: Hey family, it's Willie Mo Jr. here, and I got a special love for Little Rock. God has done a special work in my life. Many of you all remember me for being the guy that they call Pretty Willie. If I can be honest, the pretty gone, but I'm holding on to handsome pretty good. But let me tell you something, God can work a new thing in your life, and he can change the chapters of your life. And that's why I'm so grateful that I get an opportunity to be on radio in my second home, Little Rock, Arkansas. 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
1: There I was, just laying there in ICU after undergoing an open heart surgery. My doctor walked in and said, "Keep a close eye on Dame Little. Y'all know we almost lost him." I said to myself,

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0: Hey family, it's Willie Mo Jr. here, and I got a special love for Little Rock. God has done a special work in my life. Many of you all remember me for being the guy that they call Pretty Willie. If I can be honest, the pretty gone, but I'm holding on to handsome pretty good. But let me tell you something, God can work a new thing in your life, and he can change the chapters of your life. And that's why I'm so grateful that I get an opportunity to be on radio in my second home, Little Rock, Arkansas. 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Flat out.
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1: Right here, we got the Get Up News, Griff's Prayer to Erica Ism, and the music that you love. 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Y'all know how we do. We'll be faith walking,
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0: family, it's Willie Mo Jr. here, and I got a special love for Little Rock. God has done a special work in my life. Many of you all remember me for being the guy that they call Pretty Willie. If I can be honest, the pretty gone, but I'm holding on to handsome pretty good. But let me tell you something. God can work a new thing in your life, and he can change the chapters of your life. And that's why I'm so grateful that I get an opportunity to be on radio in my second home, Little Rock, Arkansas. 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
0: Come on, bring them people to the Get Up Church. We love it.
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0: 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God has done a special work in my life. Many of you all remember me for being the guy that they call Pretty Willie. If I can be honest, the pretty gone, but I'm holding on to handsome pretty good. But let me tell you something, God can work a new thing in your life, and he can change the chapters of your life. And that's why I'm so grateful that I get an opportunity to be on radio in my second home, Little Rock, Arkansas. 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

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So I want every blood-washed believer to not wait until then. And if you've

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1: 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Y'all know how we do. 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

0: 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Many of you all remember me for being the guy that they call Pretty Willie. If I can be honest, the pretty gone, but I'm holding on to handsome pretty good. 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

0: storm out of the grave. You won't repeat a battle, you won't repeat a battle, but he already, already won. Go, go, go, go to sleep. He already broke through. He did it, did it, a breakthrough. I said he did it.
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0: Hey family, it's Willie Mo Jr. here, and I got a special love for Little Rock. God has done a special work in my life. Many of you all remember me for being the guy that they call Pretty Willie. If I can be honest, the pretty gone, but I'm holding on to handsome pretty good. But let me tell you something. God can work a new thing in your life, and he can change the chapters of your life. And that's why I'm so grateful that I get an opportunity to be on radio in my second home, Little Rock, Arkansas. 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
1: Right here, we got the Get Up News, Griff's Prayer to Erica Ism, and the music that you love. So wake up with us. Y'all know how we do. We'll be faith walking.
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0: 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God has done a special work in my life. Many of you all remember me for being the guy that they call Pretty Willie. If I can be honest, the pretty gone, but I'm holding on to handsome pretty good. But let me tell you something. God can work a new thing in your life, and he can change the chapters of your life. And that's why I'm so grateful that I get an opportunity to be on radio in my second home, Little Rock, Arkansas. 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

0: 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Many of you all remember me for being the guy that they call Pretty Willie. If I can be honest, the pretty gone, but I'm holding on to handsome pretty good. 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
1: 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So wake up with us. Y'all know how we do. We'll be faith walking.
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0: Hey family, it's Willie Mo Jr. here, and I got a special love for Little Rock. God has done a special work in my life. Many of you all remember me for being the guy that they call Pretty Willie. If I can be honest, the pretty gone, but I'm holding on to handsome pretty good. But let me tell you something, God can work a new thing in your life, and he can change the chapters of your life. And that's why I'm so grateful that I get an opportunity to be on radio in my second home, Little Rock, Arkansas. 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

0: 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God has done a special work in my life. Many of you all remember me for being the guy that they call Pretty Willie. If I can be honest, the pretty gone, but I'm holding on to handsome pretty good. But let me tell you something, God can work a new thing in your life, and he can change the chapters of your life. And that's why I'm so grateful that I get an opportunity to be on radio in my second home, Little Rock, Arkansas. 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
1: 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Y'all know how we do. We'll be faith walking,
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0: 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Many of you all remember me for being the guy that they call Pretty Willie. If I can be honest, the pretty gone, but I'm holding on to handsome pretty good. 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

0: 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God has done a special work in my life. Many of you all remember me for being the guy that they call Pretty Willie. If I can be honest, the pretty gone, but I'm holding on to handsome pretty good. But let me tell you something, God can work a new thing in your life, and he can change the chapters of your life. 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
1: He cannot fail. 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
1: 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So wake up with us. Y'all know how we do. We'll be faith walking,
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0: Hey family, it's Willie Mo Jr. here, and I got a special love for Little Rock. God has done a special work in my life. Many of you all remember me for being the guy that they call Pretty Willie. If I can be honest, the pretty gone, but I'm holding on to handsome pretty good. 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And that's why I'm so grateful that I get an opportunity to be on radio in my second home, Little Rock, Arkansas. 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
3: 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Our message today is entitled to Healing from Self-Inflicted Wounds. And we're going to take our foundational scripture that will come from Psalms 147 and verse 3. And it says, He healeth the broken in heart and bindeth up their wounds. Many of us have wounds that were caused by someone else, but today, and all week long, if you listen to the channel or the station all week long, we're talking about wounds that we cause ourselves. You know, a lot of people can blame other folk for different things, but how often do we take accountability of the wounds that we've caused ourselves? The pain that came from poor decisions, we want to talk about it. The hurt that came from ignoring God's voice, let's talk about it. The scars that are left by the pride, by disobedience and bitterness that we've had, and addictions that we've dealt with or haven't dealt with, by our involvement voluntarily in toxic relationships, by our financial mistakes, even by our sexual immorality, and sometimes even by our anger and simply just refusing to listen when God was trying to redirect us. But the beautiful thing about God Yahweh is he heals even the self-inflicted wounds just as faithfully as he heals wounds inflicted by others. We are, you've heard this saying before, we are literally our own worst enemy. Sometimes Satan doesn't have to destroy us. He simply sits back and watches us as we destroy ourselves. Proverbs tells us that there is a way that seems right unto us, but the end of that thing are the ways of death. Many of our greatest battles began with one simple phrase: I know better. Many of us can say that. I know better. I knew better. I knew that wasn't going to work. When God said, wait, some of us, we rushed in. When God told some of us to leave, we stayed. When the Spirit of the Lord, of the Most High God, Yahweh, through Jesus Christ, said, forgive them, we held on. When our Father said, trust me, in the book of Proverbs 3, 5, and 6, we trusted ourselves. We trusted in our own chariots. We trusted in our own education. We trusted in our own abilities. Every bad decision carries consequences. This is what a lot of people don't like to hear. Every bad decision carries consequences. A lot of the things that's happening to many of us isn't the devil at all. It's actually our bad decisions. And when we make bad decisions, there are consequences that come. I meet a lot of people, and I hear a lot of people talk about what somebody else did to them, what somebody else is saying about them, and how someone else sees them, and so on and so forth. And I always reverted back to the Bible tells in the book of Romans and Galatians, whatsoever a man soweth, that shall he reap. But we don't like the reaping part. We like to do things without consequences. But even still, consequences are not the end of God's story. How do we know this? When I think about some people like David, who had a self-inflicted wound. King David wasn't defeated by Goliath. He was defeated by his own desires. His affair with Bathsheba, it produced pain that affected his family for years. Yet David discovered something in all of that. He discovered that repentance opens the door for restoration. This is when he now writes Psalms 51. And we know that Psalms 51 wasn't written by a perfect man. It was written by a broken man. David learned that God restores people who own their mistakes. So I ask you today, you listening today, whether you're riding in your car, your home, maybe you're at work, on the office, maybe you're on your computer. But the question is, have you owned your own mistakes? Because again, a lot of the things that we are really dealing with isn't the devil at all. It's really us reaping what we've sown. And I know that's not a popular thing because everybody loves to blame the devil. People, that's the easy way out. That's the Adam syndrome. I'm just going to blame the devil for all of the things that's happening to me. God restores only those who owns their mistakes. This is why 1 John 1:9 says he is faithful and just to forgive us. But we have to be faithful enough to confess our sin, to admit to it, to own it. So I'm saying to you today, stop blaming everyone else. One reason a lot of people never heal is because they spend their lives blaming everyone except themselves. Healing begins where excuses end. I'm going to repeat that. Healing begins where excuses end. I'm going to say it one more time for the Holy Ghost. Healing begins where excuses end. Sometimes we say, if they had enough, if my parents, if my spouse, if my pastor, if my church. But healing starts when we say, Father God, Lord God Almighty, Yahweh, your Son, Jesus, Yeshua, the Christ, Lord, I made that decision, now forgive me. That's what the healing begins, when you say, Lord, I'm sorry, God, what I did was wrong. It was a bad, it was a horrible decision. Forgive me. My brothers and my sisters, forgiveness is not weakness. Or repentance, rather, is not weakness. Repentance is actually strength. I'm glad you tuned in today, because the Spirit of the Lord is yet speaking to your heart. God, Abba Father, he specializes in new beginnings. You might be listening to me today and you want to start this thing over. I'm telling you, I'm a living witness. You can start over and be successful at your starting over. Peter denied Jesus 3 times. That was a self-inflicted wound. Yet Jesus restored Peter. Jonah ran from God, self-inflicted. Yet God gave him another assignment. I know I'm talking to somebody today. The prodigal son wasted everything, self-inflicted. Yet the father welcomed him home. If you notice something in what I was just talking about, is that God, Yahweh, he never asked them to pretend it didn't happen. He simply asked them to come home. There are way too many of God's folk that attend church that want to pretend like things didn't happen. Things happened. It happened. You did it. You crossed that line. You made a mistake. You can't pretend. Stop reopening old wounds. Some people heal, then reopen the same wound. They return to the same people, same habits, same addictions, same environments. Healing requires, I'm telling you today, separation from that. If touching it keeps reopening it, leave the sore alone. Don't touch it. Leave it alone. If talking to them breaks your peace, guess what you need to do? Walk away. Healing, whether you know it or not, sometimes requires distance. Forgive yourself today. Many of you listening to me today, Spirit of the Lord is upon me to preach this word. Know that God forgives. But you got to forgive yourself. You can't continue punishing yourself for something Christ has already paid on the cross. Romans chapter 8, verse number 1, he said, there is therefore now no condemnation to them which are in Christ Jesus. If God has released you, why are you still holding yourself hostage? The closing challenge today that I want to say to all of you listening, stop replaying yesterday. You cannot heal while living in regret. Receive God's forgiveness. Receive God's grace. receive God's mercy. And I want you to know today that God still has a purpose for your life. Your wound is not your identity. I'm going to say that one again. Thank you, Holy Ghost. Your wound is not your identity. Your failure is not your future. Your past is not your destiny. Father God, in the mighty name of Jesus, we thank you for healing self-inflicted wounds. In Jesus' name, we pray. Amen. Go out and have a blessed day. Be healed. All in Jesus' name. You already know what's next. See ya. Bye-bye.
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0: 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God has done a special work in my life. Many of you all remember me for being the guy that they call Pretty Willie. If I can be honest, the pretty gone, but I'm holding on to handsome pretty good. But let me tell you something. God can work a new thing in your life, and he can change the chapters of your life. And that's why I'm so grateful that I get an opportunity to be on radio in my second home, Little Rock, Arkansas. 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
1: Psalms 91 and 1 says, "He that dwelleth in the secret place of the Most High shall abide under the shadow of the Almighty." Come on, survive.

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Y'all know how they do it up there.

y'all. That feels good to me right there. Come on. That's what we're living for. We're living to be with him. With him forevermore. Come on, Tim, let's put your stamp on it.

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3: 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We bring you the words of inspiration for those who, for whatever reason they may have, may not be able to attend church.

Let us pray. Our Heavenly Father, our Father who sits high and looks low, our Father, our Creator, our Father, our Sustainer, our Father who's our Redeemer through our Lord and Savior, Jesus Christ. It's once again, Father, you have allowed us to wake up and see a brand new day. We thank you for watching over us last night as we slumbered and slept, dead to the world, Father. But you encamped angels around our bedsides, and the four corners of our bed was not the four corners of our grave. And you've allowed us one more time to live in this valley of this earth. And we thank you. Thank you, Father, for so many blessings. Father, for having eyes to see and having legs to walk and having a reasonable portion of health. Father, we just thank you for all the gifts that you've done for us. We thank you for the things you've done for us that we may not have known that took place before us and around us. But Father, we thank you for the things we do know. Father, we are thankful and we are grateful. Father, we understand two words have a different meaning to you, Father. We just thank you. Father, we're praying now for those who may be listening, those who may be in their sick bed. Someone can't get out of their bed this morning, Father. We thank you, Father, for those listeners. Father, we're praying for those who are behind prison walls. We're praying for those who may be bereaved. Someone lost a loved one last night or recently. Praying for that family that's left behind. Recognizing that all is not lost at the grave. And understand that we too, like many others who's gone on before us, shall have to one day leave this earth. For this earth is not our home, and we're just passing through. Now, my Father, bless all the listening. We pray that someone be touched and say, what must I do to be saved? For in the name of Jesus, we pray. Amen. Our words of inspiration for this day is called Trust in the Lord. And our scripture is coming from Proverbs, the 3rd chapter, 5th to 6th verse, which says, Trust in the Lord with all thine heart, and lean not unto thine own understanding. In all thy ways acknowledge him, and he shall direct thy path. Once again, our words of inspiration is called Trust in the Lord. Have you ever found yourself in a situation where every door seemed shut, every light was out, and every ounce of hope felt lost? When those moments come in life, we must make the choice to trust in someone greater than ourselves, and that someone is not in humanity, but that someone is having trust in God. When the storms of life rage against us, and when the ground beneath our feet shifts, remember that turning to God is not just an option, it is our foundation. Psalms 121:1 states, I will lift up mine eyes unto the hill, from which cometh my help. As God's children, we are called to trust in God's unfailing promises, especially when hope feels far away. This text looks on the importance of trust in God and the path that we take in life. Solomon, the writer of the Proverbs, tells us to place our complete confidence in the Lord, asking us to surrender our own understanding, which often comes up short. We all know Job, who faced suffering, yet chose to trust in God's plan. In the face of all his troubles, he remained steadfast in faith, telling us the truth that our trust in God can guide us even through troubles, trials, and tribulations. In our deepest moments of despair, we must depend on God. One key word here is trust. We must depend on God's wisdom. Another term, knowledge, invites an awareness of God's presence in every part of our lives. This means recognizing his hand in all of our works. Therefore, let it be clear, when looking for direction, it's necessary to seek God's guidance, and he promises to lead our paths straight. We need to understand that the true meaning of trust is a quiet choice to place our emotional and physical being in the hands of another person, accepting any harm and despite the risk of being hurt. In order to trust in God, we must live in trust. We often think we can fix everything on our own, but trusting in God means allowing his guidance to lead us, especially in troubling times. It is often said, God will make a way out of no way, just like the story of the people of Israel crossing the Red Sea. In Exodus 14:13-14, Moses told the people, Fear ye not, stand still and see the salvation of the Lord. Luke 9:10 tells us that
Jesus found himself in a situation near Bethsaida, where he only had five loaves of bread and two little fish to feed a crowd of 5,000. This number did not count the women and children in the crowd. The only thing he had around him before he told him to sit down was five barley loaves of bread and two little fish. But trusting in God, he fed all in the crowd and had 12 baskets left over. Understanding this encourages those who believe to remain steadfast in times when things are too big for us. Living in trust requires a heart willing to submit to divine authority. Life may throw us curveballs or challenges, but we must choose faith over fear. In doing so, remember, God is always present and listening when we call upon him for help. The Bible says, by trusting in him, he overcomes the storm within, resting assured that his will make a way. Stand firm in your belief. God will direct your path. God is our help in times of trouble. When the rug is pulled from under us, knowing that God is our refuge provides comfort. Psalms 46:1 declares, God is our refuge and strength, a very present help in trouble. We all will come up against the trials and tribulations, and we know the Lord moves in mysterious ways. He provides help when we don't see our way. With the Lord, help is always on the way. This reminder is important as we come against trials that we can't see our way out of, and comforting to know we hold on together, that we find when one's struggling, the other one can help lift them up, showing God's presence through each other. True victory lies being obedient to God's promise, even in uncertainty. Trust becomes the turning point of every adversity in life. Seeking his face in prayer and witness the way the road lifts our heart start to heal. Acknowledge his power. Acknowledge his power in your life. Ask him to fill that area of uncertainty and pain with his grace. Waiting for his answer allows you to witness miracles unfold. With each step of faith, you will find strength for today and bright hope for tomorrow. So as I come to a close, trusting in God is important for God's children. In moments when all hope fades, we must turn to him. Our faith is not misplaced. He hears our cries and provides when we are at our lowest. Trust in God when all hope is lost. Depend on him as your refuge. Acknowledge him, his unmatched power. God is faithful to deliver. Throughout history, saints have trusted in God, and he has rewarded them sometimes with earthly pleasures and at all times with heavenly glory. Noah trusted in the Lord, and he brought him through the great flood. Abraham trusted the Lord, and he showed him the ram in the bush. Daniel trusted the Lord, and he protected him in the lion's den. The three Hebrew boys trusted the Lord, and he shielded them from the fiery furnace. Job declared that though his health was slipping away, his children were gone, and his wealth was lost, so that he would still trust the Lord. I hear him across the centuries declaring, yea, though he slay me, yet will I trust. I don't know about you, but I have decided that I will trust the Lord, because it was Jesus who was, as one songwriter wrote, blessed assurance, Jesus is mine. He's been my fourth man in the fire, time after time. Born of his spirit, washed in his blood, and what he did for me on Calvary is more than enough. I will trust in the Lord because another songwriter wrote, down at the cross where my Savior died, down where from cleansing from sin I cried, there to my heart was the blood applied, glory to his name. All glory because Jesus came down through 42 generations. Jesus, Mary's baby. Jesus, who was born in Bethlehem. Jesus, who died out on Calvary. Jesus, who rose early Sunday morning with all power in his hands. And Jesus, who's coming back for the church without a spot or wrinkle. For the scripture says in Proverbs 3:5-6, from the King James Version, trust in the Lord with all thine heart and lean not
to thine own understanding. In all thy ways, acknowledge him, and he shall direct thy path. Our words of inspiration has been, trust in the Lord. Amen and amen. God bless.

As we come to the end of the early Sunday morning gospel program, we thank you for listening, and we pray that you make this day that you give your life to the Lord. No matter whether you are young or old, rich or poor, learned or unlearned, no matter your skin color or your earthly circumstances, that you give your life to Jesus. If you don't have a church home and you live in or near us in Stamps, you are welcome to come to worship with us at the Greenville Missionary Baptist Church at 201 West 1st Street in Stamps, Arkansas. 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So have a good day, and if it is God's will, we'll be back next week at the same time. Have a blessed day, and be reminded that God loves us. Amen.

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4: Come on and give him praise. Give him praise. I love what I feel in the atmosphere. I didn't say in church. I love what I feel in the atmosphere. And God is doing something. See, you thought winter was over. You thought it was over. Stuff tried to grow and God said not so. Winter getting ready to hit you again. Even in your life, you thought you was getting ready to embark upon something. God said it's out of timing. The enemy showed you something. I have to set a season of winter in your life to kill out what I don't want alive. Somebody shout glory. My God, give him praise, give him praise. It's good to know him, people of God. It's good to know him. Let's get to the word. We just following God, and wherever he leads, we will follow. Because he's God like that, and he's moving. And if we want to be in the blessings, if we want to be in what he's doing in this season, let's follow the move. See, I ain't got time to watch what you're doing. I don't have time to be peeping around your door. I got to watch what he's doing because he's doing a shifting and a moving. My eyes got to stay focused on him. I got to see what God is doing. You know you done come too far to miss this move. You've come too far. You can't wait on another movement. You need a movement right now. You've come too far to wait on another movement. Don't be distracted in this hour. And you know, let's get to the scripture and let me, because I'm getting ahead of myself. The book of Psalms, the 37th chapter. When you have it, say amen. If you never put anything in your heart this week, put a praise. Purpose to bless the Lord. Yes. Psalms, the 37th chapter. And I'm going to let me just read the fourth verse. And I'll talk about the surrounding verses, but can I just deal with that fourth verse? Psalms 37 and 4 said, delight thyself also in the Lord, and he shall give thee the desires of thine heart. And I just want to briefly talk to your heart, desires and dreams of your heart. You may be seated in the presence of God. Desires and dreams of the heart. And people of God, we're in an hour where we're losing our desire. And not only just in the church. I think I'm going to do words of encouragement today. That's what I think I'm going to do. And I have to laugh at myself, Minister Chapman, because I love it when I think I'm going to do something and God takes over and do what he wants to do. But I sense a loss of desire in the atmosphere. And sometimes because you waited so long on something that you hope for and it has not yet appeared unto you, and it causes us to lose a desire for what we've always desired, or some tragic thing happening, we'll try to drown and kill out that desire, that dream, and say it's not for me. Maybe that's what wasn't for me. And in this hour, the enemy is distracting you to make you lose your desire, not only in the household of faith, even in the world system. I just thought about even just the news on yesterday with Whitney Houston leaving the atmosphere where death has taken her on, and the sad hearts of many And my heart was saddened because I looked and observed how she had come in contact with people that said that they were people of God. And I'm not judging, but sometimes you can get on a level and you forget that people on that level needs God. And I said, God, did anybody minister to her? Was anybody concerned about her soul on that level? And you know, and I began to look. Sometimes I would just look at her face, and you can tell that she was losing desire. Have all the money you want, all the fame you need, and you don't have desire. What causes that? You don't have God. That's what causes it. When you get God in you, your desire stays alive. But it's sad when that same spirit enter the household of faith. And we've been Christian for years. We've been saved for years. All of a sudden, to him, losing desire. Desires is something that you long and you hope for. It's a longing, it's a craving, it's an appetite that you have. The Bible said, if you hunger and thirst after me, you shall be filled. Somebody has lost their appetite for God. We don't hunger for him anymore. Burger King has taken the place. Glory to God. McDonald's got a sign showing how many billions of burgers they've sold. Where is God's sign saying how many have sold into him and sold out to him, that they have such a hunger for him? Glory to God. We have taken the banner down in the church. But God said it's time to get your hunger and your thirst back. We're in a recession. It's a recession. Depression. Why in the world that? How in the world can we fulfill desires and dreams? God said, I'm not connected with this world. Glory to God. He said, I tell you, seek ye first what the kingdom of heaven, the kingdom of God, the kingdom of righteousness. Seek first me and all this other stuff will be added. God did not create man because he needed man. He didn't just need you. He created you because he had a desire for you. He had a desire for man. So I create him in my image. And you know, and the worst something is to focus on that God need you. That's really beneath what he really wants you for. A need is beneath a desire. See, supply what all our needs according to his riches and his glory by Christ Jesus. He said, but if you delight yourself in me, I'll give you the desires. That's something he want to give to you for you delighting in him. Glory to God. It's better than a need. But the thing is that we focus so on our needs and we begin to live in that atmosphere. He said, take no thought of tomorrow, what you shall eat or what you shall drink, what you shall wear. He said, don't take thought. Quit worrying about that. What happens is you become a person. Your thoughts become to make you live there. You start living always in a need. And God said, I want you to come out of that. Because you appear to the world that I am not God. Because you always need. Glory to God. He said, get past your need and leap into the desires. You're scared to tell God what you desire. You're scared to ask God for what you want. Why? Because you focus on what you need. Somebody shout glory. Jehovah Jireh is your provider. Why are you focusing on providing? Tell God what you desire. Tell him what you dream. Tell him what you want. Somebody shout glory. The Bible tells us where your treasure is, there will your heart be. Also, where is your heart? Glory to God. I look at that word need. I got to go back to that. It's to be lack of something. God is not lack of nothing. He's got all he needs. And all he is what everybody else needs. If anybody in lack, it's the people. But God don't even want us to live in lack. He wants us to know that he's got the need taken care of. But the desire is what he wanna give. That's why I love the song Vanessa Bell Armstrong sing, "Oh Lord, I love you, but show me the desires of thine heart." Have you ever asked God what was his heart's desire? God, what do you desire of me? What you want of me? You made me. What you want of me? God wants you to live like he live. Glory to God. He wants you to act like he act. Glory to God. To live like God, you can't live in a need. Glory to God. You can't live needy. You got to walk in desires. You got to know that Jehovah Jireh has taken care of tomorrow. So now all I need to write out is what I desire of him. He said, if I delight myself in him, he will give me the desires of my heart. Now, my desires and lust is totally different. And you got folks in lusted after stuff, and you're wondering why you haven't gotten it yet. Wrong appetite. See, lust, let me tell you, it's an intense and an unbridled appetite. Glory to God. It's almost like in the natural when you eat. You know how to bridle yourself to eat just enough and be done. But an unbridled appetite, you will overeat, overserve in your eating. You wore out, you tired, somebody have to help you get up, move you around. And then once you move around, you're ready to go back and eat. You're so unbridled, that appetite is messed up. Glory to God. It becomes a gluttonous spirit. Glory to God. Lust is just like a gluttonous spirit. It don't want nothing of its own. It want what you got. Glory to God. Folk look at you and say, I want that. I want what you got. It's enough to get your own. But God said there's a desire to be in the heart of my people. Ask for what you want. Listen. The need. A lack of something, a condition that requires a supply. When you always in that position, you have not leaned on Jehovah Jireh. You have not gotten to the point that you're resting in Jehovah Jireh. Every time you look up, you're worrying about if the rent gonna be paid. You're worrying about if the car note gonna be paid. You're worrying about if this gonna be paid. If that, you living beneath where God wants you. You're now becoming an addict of worrying. Now you walk around and you can't bless that person. Why? Because they always looking at what they're worrying about. Then they'll put their desires away. They'll cancel their dreams. You will forfeit your dreams if you live in worry. You will cancel all that God has put in you if you live in worry. Glory to God. Well, it didn't happen last year, so maybe I need to regroup. No, you need to turn your life around. You need to delight yourself in him. You need to start pleasing him. Apparently, we're not really pleasing him like he wants us to. He said, if your ways please me, I'll make your enemy at peace with you. Sometimes we ain't got peace with the enemy. Because we need to check our ways. Now, you can walk around here and act like your ways are so pleasing. You can wear the right stuff. You can hold the right Bible with your name engraved. And you can wear the right cross. Glory to God. He ain't talking about what you look like. It's what's on the inside. Are you blessing him at all times? Glory to God. When you open your mouth, are you saying the right things? He said, it's what coming out of the man that defileth him. It ain't what go in him. It's what come out of him. You can walk around in a Christian suit. You can carry the right sword. But you can speak, glory to God, something that is so dangerous, so poison to your brothers or sisters. Somebody shout glory. Desires and dreams of the heart. Have you checked your heart to see what is it that I desire from God? We're scared to ask God. Why? Because worry. Worry creates unbelief. And when you keep feeding that, it creates a monster. And then that's why the world's sitting back saying, I'm waiting on God to manifest something in their life because I don't see. If I'm doing this good in the world, I don't see what they're doing in the church. And glory to God, it ain't about what you have. It's how you talk. Glory to God. See, the world listen to what you say. They listen to your moaning and your groaning. They listen to your complaints. They read your Facebook comments. Glory to God. They hear when you're saying something and trying to figure out who you're talking about. They hear when you're giving spiritual quotes and trying to see which church you're talking about. Don't think the world is ignorant to what you're writing. They read in between the lines. God said, but if you just put on there, bless the Lord, all my soul, and all that is within me, I will bless the Lord at all times, and his praises shall continually be in my mouth. Let them read between the lines. Somebody shout glory. Tell them at the end of that, read between the lines. And let me just serve the devil notice. No, I don't be on Facebook like that. But you go places and sit around, you hear a whole lot. You go to the stores, you hear a whole lot. Just sit around folk, you hear a whole lot. I said, this devil got to go because he's messing with the church. Glory to God. But his season and his time is over. Glory to God. God said, I'm pulling down some stuff. I'm exposing some stuff. I'm tearing up some stuff. Why? Because I got a people I got to bring up. Give God some praise. Listen. Here, Psalms. David began to tell us to fret not thyself because of evildoers. See, when you start looking at the world and you start fretting, you're getting bothered. They look better than I do. They driving better. They live in quarters is better and got better jobs, and they, you know, you get to comparing yourself with the world. God forbid. He said, don't fret yourself because of that. They supposed to look like that. He said, but you forgot I own all of this. You don't have it because you have not pleased me yet. Yeah, that's why people now say, I'd rather backslide and go get my stuff than come back. That's a dangerous thing. To turn, he said, he that put his hand to the plow and look it back. You ain't fit, so don't think like that. He said, don't even fret about that. They gonna soon be cut down. Can you see what's happening in the world system? Glory to God. They can't even stay sound in their mind. They can't keep a peace in their mind. Got all the finest things they want. Got all the money. The Bible said, what doeth profit a man to gain the whole world and lose his soul? He said, I'm trying to get your soul together first. Then I'll give you the desires. I'll give you what you want. Because when your soul is real, it's together. You'll keep what I give you. You'll bless me with it. You'll give me praise continually. Somebody shout glory. We please God Sunday, and we want a quick fix. We want something quick. Pick me up, shake me, turn me around, and make me fall on the ground. Out there I'm finished. I want it done. Come Monday, your focus back on the world. You change your focus. You don't forget about what you told God Sunday morning. Somebody shout glory. Listen, fret not thyself because of evildoers. And don't be envious against the workers of iniquity. You know, we'll start envying people, sinners, really. Getting jealous of them. For what? I saw a sign that blessed me. It said, every saint has a past. And every sinner has a future. What you jealous of? You in your future. You were the sinner trying to get. Glory to God. I don't care what they got, what you jealous of. Glory to God. You had where they been. You a step ahead. Why are we worrying about what they're doing? We a step ahead of them. You gotta look like Paul did. I look. I got my eyes focused. I'm pressing toward the mark. I'm forgetting my past. I'm forgetting where I come from. I'm pressing toward the mark. Somebody shout glory. We jealous of something from where we come from. We looking back at where we come from. Have you ever thought about that? That don't look good. It didn't feel good. But here, because you go through a trial. When I was out there, the enemy always remind you when you was out there. Have you ever noticed what he's trying to do? Change your appetite. And you got to watch appetite suppressors. You have to watch them. They in the church. They try to suppress your appetite for God. If you praise God, if you start praising God too much, they'll try to suppress you. Glory to God. They'll try to tell you, don't take all of that. You may well sit down. Wait till she get at the end of the message. And you feel Jesus at the beginning. And you want to jump. You want to leap. But an appetite suppressor trying to tell you to wait. You want your dessert right now. Somebody give God some praise.

But we can't control our appetite ourselves. So we go buy something to help us out. You know, we ain't just ain't gonna discipline ourselves. We ain't gonna just eat just enough and then eat just a portion of dessert. We need appetite suppressants to help us not eat so much. In the church, they sit next to you. They sit behind you. You get ready to praise, they got something to ask you. You get ready to praise if they write you a note. You get ready to praise them, they got something to say. You got to shake some stuff off. Say, I don't. I'm balanced in the word. All I need is to give God some praise. Somebody shout glory. Shout glory. Shout glory. Shout glory. Shout glory. Shout glory. I feel Jesus. Hey, I feel God. Let me tell you, you try to press the prayer, glory to God, an appetite suppressant will call your phone, glory to God, slow you up, delay your arrival, glory to God. Let me tell you something, people of God, when you got something to do for God, it ought to be a time limit. You cut off the phone. If you know you're supposed to be at church at 9 o'clock, you ought to cut off the phone at 7:30. Ain't accepting no more calls after 7:30. When the supervisors do it, you don't have no problem with that. You ought to do it. Why? Because you're supervising your time. You're getting ready to prepare yourself. You're getting ready to feed yourself. You're getting ready to take care of spiritual business. You don't need no hindrance. You don't need nothing stopping you. Glory to God. Why did he call you last night? Wait until this morning to call you. And don't just say, give you just a message. I got to give you a whole story. And you know what has happened? It suppressed your appetite that you had. Now you dragging. You so full of junk, you drags to church. You feel like you ain't a full meal. That's why it ain't good to read some stuff or give you before service. It ain't good to talk to some folk before service. You need to come in and bless the Lord. Oh, my soul. And all that within you. You ought to get up with a praise. You ought to get up with a thank you. Glory to God. Get up with a I thank you, Lord. I love you, Lord. Get up with that praise. You'll counsel out the enemy. God will block your hearing. He'll block your vision when you only can see in the spirit. Somebody shout glory. A lot of stuff hinders us from even having a desire for God because we focus on it. You focus on it. Have you ever noticed folks?

0: I see it evident on TV of all the people of the household of faith that they've come in contact with. And look like they're dying sinners. Look like they're dying in their mess. And I said, God, when are you going to raise up a Moses? Glory to God, on that level. Deliverance got to take place on that level. It's a total different devil up there from what we fighting right here. Glory to God. It's taking them out one by one. Every time you look at the news, one committed suicide. Why? What caused that? That's caused something that's so heavy on the mind. They follow something that is not of God. Somebody shout glory. Listen. Then the word said, trust in the Lord and do good. See, it's just a little principle you work for God to move. That's all. It's just a simple principle. Trust him. Trust him. I found out, see, God can't give us some stuff. We'll turn and trust it. You got some folk that just got income tax and they trust that. They don't come to church. When they show up, they broke. Somebody said that they broke. They didn't ask God, give me wisdom. Show me how to be a steward over this. Well, this here could make much for me. They don't look. They forgot their dreams and their desires they wanted. They could have invested in that. But no, they were so full of themselves. To now, I don't even need God. Because I don't have a need right now. But it don't last long. See, I don't have a need. I got enough to take care of the need. I can go spend and I can go spend. You spending like the world money is yours. Glory to God. And now you're going to wake up a day and wonder what happened. Like I said, that's when they come to church broke. We come to God.
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21: 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I'm helping soldiers.
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1: 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But I'll tell you this real quick. Miss Davis called. When I tell you that story, it's going to bring a

the building tonight. Let the devil know that you're encouraged. Let him know that you're encouraged. Let him know. Hallelujah. I don't know about you tonight, but somebody may be crying, but I come to let you know that God can.

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0: Devon, 10X My Blessers. He is saying to God, God, keep on blessing me. Make it even larger. Keep on increasing my blessings. My name is Walt Baby Love. When I come back, it's time for our inspirational thought of the week. And I'm going to tell you about the lady that I talked about at the beginning of the program. I want to talk about Miss Davis in Dublin, Georgia.
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0: 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If I can be honest, the pretty gone, but I'm holding on to handsome pretty good. 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
2: Hello, everyone. 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Wishing you all a great evening. Hope that everybody is doing well. I have a message for you all once again that God has blessed me to share with you all. You know, I was thinking about the condition of the world today, and I was thinking about how we live in a fallen world from the devil, amen, who was casted out of heaven, who influenced a third of the angels, amen. Legion, which is interpreted as many, many demons, fell to the Garden of Eden and manipulated and seduced Eve, and then she influenced and encouraged her husband to eat of the fruit in the midst of the garden that God had told them not to eat of, telling her that they would not die and they would know good and evil, that God was hiding information from them, amen. And so Eve fell for it because she wanted to be like God. She wanted to know things. And so anyway, ever since then, we have been falling. And in that, there has been a lot of stress, a lot of anxiety, a lot of anger, a lot of issues with our economy relating to our finances, and how that the United States and the world is slowly losing their currency, money. And it's going to come a time where we're going to have to depend completely on Jesus. Nobody in the government is going to make it right. Amen. And so it's going to take God, amen, to help us to make it through. And with that, I want you to turn to your neighbor, and I would like you to tell them, finding a permanent peace in troubled times. Finding a peace in troubled times. Amen. We will look at how that the Lord has given us a peace that surpasses all of man's understanding. In the book of John 14, he talks about keeping our minds with perfect peace, and it will guard our hearts and our minds with perfect peace. Amen. And his grace is sufficient. He has everything that we need, and that if he's for us, he's more than the whole world against us. And that gives us confidence to make it through hard times. Finding a permanent peace in troubled times. Amen. Comes through Jesus Christ by focusing on his atonement, keeping his commandments, and relying on personal preparedness. Amen. Keeping his commandments and relying on personal preparedness. For the scripture says that the Lord says, if you love me, keep my commandments. Amen. The way that God judges and sees our love is through our obedience toward him. Amen. Everything about God is eternal and permanent. The Savior promised peace. I leave with you. My peace I give unto you. Amen. John 14 and 27 means that Jesus is offering his followers a permanent spiritual calmness and strength known as shalom. Shalom comes from the Hebrew root word Shehalom, Shehalem, meaning to be complete or whole. The word signifies for more than this mere absence of conflict, but it represents active wholeness, well-being, harmony, and prosperity. It is commonly used as a greeting or farewell. Amen. It is the restoration of wholeness. Amen. The word signifies for more than just mere absence of conflict. It represents active wholeness, well-being, harmony, and prosperity. It is commonly used as a greeting or farewell. Amen. Go in peace, my brother and my sister. It is the restoration of wholeness that only comes from God. Amen. Contrasting it with the temporary, fragile peace that's found in this world to stop them from being afraid. Amen. God has given us a peace and a joy, the Bible says, that will surpass all of man's understanding and comprehension. Amen. God is love and his joy and peace for us is uncomprehensible for those who cannot comprehend it, that is not born again. Amen. We have to be born again. It's what the Lord is saying, that he's mind blowing. Amen. In his infinite power. Amen. We are finite, and in his infinite power. Amen. He can do anything. Philippians 4:13 backs it up by saying that I can do all things through Christ Jesus. Amen. Who strengthens me. Amen. And when we have the confidence in the Lord, amen, with the peace that he gives us, amen, it keeps us from being afraid. How many of you know that when you ever notice when you read the Bible, whatever you're going through, you begin to feel peace and joy? Amen. That's that living word. The Bible says we're also cleansed just by reading his word. Amen. So it's great to read his word. Amen. It's the living word of God. Psalms 27 says that the Lord is my light and my salvation. Of whom shall I fear? The Lord is the strength of my life. Of whom shall I be afraid? When the wicked come upon me to eat up my flesh, the Bible says they stumble and they fail. Though an host of demons shall encamp themselves around me, I shall not fear. The war and trouble shall rise, I shall be confident. Amen. To know that the Lord Jesus is going to work everything out for us and on our behalf. We need hope today. We need hope today, and we need a confidence. Let me share this with you, my friends. As we move on to the end time, the eschatology, part of our dimension of the ending of the world's and the earth's existence, we need to have assurance, because it's going to become more fearful. It's going to become more frightening. And so we need a God, amen, that is able to give us a peace and joy that surpasses all of man's understanding. There's no fear in faith and no faith in fear, my friends. It says, Philippians 4:7 says, and the peace of God, which surpasses all of man's understanding, will guard your hearts and your minds only in Christ Jesus. In the spiritual realm, your heart, your soul, your mind is connected. Amen. Cardia is a Greek term meaning the heart, which means the center of your core. The soul, amen, and your mind, which is all connected. Amen. I want you to know that. Some of you that didn't know that. Your heart means the center of your core. The soul and your mind, which is all connected. The Lord is using a metaphor, metaphorically using the physical heart, amen, because it is inside of, encapsulated inside of the body with one of the organs that is very vital, amen, somewhat in the middle of your body, amen. And it's all connected. Your mind is going to respond and react to the condition of your soul. If your soul is operating in the flesh, which is afflicted and corrupted with sin, then it sends signals to your mind that will carry out your thoughts into a full fruition, translated to your actions. Amen. We operate under the condition of our flesh. Amen. And that leads me to this scripture. Matthew 7, 16 through 20 says that you will know them by their fruits. Amen. Meaning their actions. You will know them by their fruits, meaning their actions. So in essence, the condition of your soul determines your actions. Amen. If you have a good spirit, amen, what's going to come out of you and be dispersed is good. If you have a bad spirit, you can count on bad things coming out of your spirit. We are controlled by the spirit that we operate under. Amen. And that's why we have to crucify the flesh, because the Bible says, now they that are in the flesh cannot please the Lord. And the flesh desireth no good thing. Amen. The flesh is in conflict and warfare against the Lord. The flesh fighteth against the spirit. You might ask, what is the flesh? Amen. The flesh is the condition of your spirit without the Spirit of God. Amen. Without being born again. My friends, the Bible says that the Lord says, even if you don't know it, you're my enemy if you have not been born again. He said that if you are not for me, you are against me. What he's saying is, you can easily get used and unknowingly by being in the flesh. And a lot of times we don't even realize it. The Apostle Paul was in the flesh before he was born again. He was going headed on the Damascus Road to Jerusalem. Amen. To destroy God's children. Amen. He thought that he was doing God a service. He thought that the Christian people was persecuting him. Amen. Paul, the Lord knocked him off of his beast. Amen. He said, that's enough, Paul. He said, you are destroying my people. You're killing my people. Amen. He knocked him off of his horse. He blinded him. And he was dipped in the pool of Siloam, which was a healing pool. Amen. And when he got up, he could see again, but he saw out of the eyes and the lens of the Lord. Amen. And then Apostle Paul wrote 14 books in the New Testament. Amen. God turned his whole life around. You know, in the Bible, a lot of times the Lord will use the worstest scenarios. Amen. To prove that he can use the worst. Amen. And make them the greatest. Amen. And so there has not been another disciple that God has used as much in the Word as he used Apostle Paul, amen, in the New Testament in our Bible, amen. He talked to a lot of people, churches in Asia Minor and Ephesus, amen, and talked to them about the things that they were doing that wasn't Christ-like, amen. He was giving them warnings. Amen. If our spirit is corrupt, amen, corrupted, it will disperse bad fruits. Amen. Which is of the father of sin, the devil, Satan. Jeremiah 29:11, I will conclude. Amen. For I know the plans that I have for you, declares the Lord. Plans to prosper you and not to harm you. Plans to give you hope and a future. Amen. God, amen, is and has a plan for each and every one of our lives. All we have to do is repent of our sins. Amen. The Bible tells us to concentrate on the atonement. Concentrate on how God has come and saved us. Amen. From our sins. Amen. God bless you, my friends. My time is up. I pray that God will bless you and this word will dwell with you. Amen. Richly. In Jesus' name, until we meet again, God bless you.
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8: Come on and give him praise, give him praise. I love what I feel in the atmosphere. I didn't say in church, I love what I feel in the atmosphere. And God is doing something. See, you thought winter was over. You thought it was over. Stuff tried to grow, and God said, not so. Winter getting ready to hit you again. Even in your life, you thought you was getting ready to embark upon something. God said, it's out of timing. The enemy showed you something. I have to set a season of winter in your life to kill out what I don't want alive. Somebody shout glory. My God, give him praise, give him praise. It's good to know him, people of God. It's good to know him. Let's get to the word. We just following God, and wherever he leads, we will follow. Because he's God like that, and he's moving. And if we want to be in the blessings, if we want to be in what he's doing in this season, let's follow the move. See, I ain't got time to watch what you're doing. I don't have time to be peeping around your door. I got to watch what he's doing, because he's doing a shifting and a moving. My eyes got to stay focused on him. I got to see what God is doing. You know you done come too far to miss this move. You've come too far. You can't wait on another movement. You need a movement right now. You've come too far to wait on another movement. Don't be distracted in this hour. And you know, let's get to the scripture and let me, because I'm getting ahead of myself. The book of Psalms, the 37th chapter. When you have it, say amen. If you never put anything in your heart this week, put a praise, purpose to bless the Lord. Yes. Psalms, the 37th chapter. And I'm going to let me read the fourth verse. And I'll talk about the surrounding verses, but can I just deal with that fourth verse? Psalms 37 and 4 said, delight thyself also in the Lord, and he shall give thee the desires of thine heart. And I just want to briefly talk to your heart, desires and dreams of your heart. You may be seated in the presence of God. Desires and dreams of the heart. And people of God, we're in an hour where we're losing our desire. And not only just in the church. I think I'm going to do words of encouragement today. That's what I think I'm going to do. And I have to laugh at myself, Minister Chapman, because I love it when I think I'm going to do something and God takes over and do what he wants to do. But I sense a loss of desire in the atmosphere. And sometimes because you waited so long on something that you hope for and it has not yet appeared unto you, and it causes us to lose a desire for what we've always desired. Or some tragic thing happening, we'll try to drown and kill out that desire, that dream, and say, it's not for me. Maybe that's what wasn't for me. And in this hour, the enemy is distracting you to make you lose your desire. Not only in the household of faith, even in the world system. I just thought about even just the news on yesterday with Whitney Houston leaving the atmosphere where death has taken her on, and the sad hearts of many. And my heart was saddened because I looked and observed how she had come in contact with people that they said that they were people of God. And I'm not judging, but sometimes you can get on a level and you forget that people on that level needs God. And I said, God, did anybody minister to her? Was anybody concerned about her soul on that level? And you know, and I began to look. Sometimes I would just look at her face, and you can tell that she was losing desire. Have all the money you want, all the fame you need, and you don't have desire. What causes that? You don't have God. That's what causes it. When you get God in you, your desire stays alive. But it's sad when that same spirit entered the household of faith. And we've been Christian for years. We've been saved for years. All of a sudden, to him, losing desire. Desires is something that you long and you hope for. It's a longing, it's a craving, it's an appetite that you have. The Bible said, if you hunger and thirst after me, you shall be filled. Somebody has lost their appetite for God. We don't hunger for him anymore. Burger King has taken the place. Glory to God. McDonald's got a sign showing how many billions of burgers they've sold. Where is God's sign saying how many have sold into him and sold out to him, that they have such a hunger for him? Glory to God. We have taken the banner down in the church. But God said, it's time to get your hunger and your thirst back. We're in a recession. It's a recession. Depression. Why in the world can we fulfill desires and dreams? God said, I'm not connected with this world. Glory to God. He said, I tell you, seek ye first what the kingdom of heaven, the kingdom of God, the kingdom of righteousness. Seek first me, and all this other stuff will be added. God did not create man because he needed man. He didn't just need you. He created you because he had a desire for you. He had a desire for man. So I create him in my image. And you know, and the worst something is to focus on that God need you. That's really beneath what he really wants you for. A need is beneath a desire. See, the Bible says supply what all our needs according to his riches and his glory by Christ Jesus. He said, but if you delight yourself in me, I'll give you the desires. That's something he want to give to you for you delighting in him. Glory to God. It's better than a need. But the thing is that we focus so on our needs and we begin to live in that atmosphere. He said, take no thought of tomorrow, what you shall eat or what you shall drink, what you shall wear. He said, don't take thought. Quit worrying about that. What happens is you become a person. Your thoughts become to make you live there. You start living always in a need. And God said, I want you to come out of that, because you appear to the world that I am not God, because you always need. Glory to God. He said, get past your need and leap into the desires. You're scared to tell God what you desire. You're scared to ask God for what you want. Why? Because you focus on what you need. Somebody shout glory. Jehovah Jireh is your provider. Why are you focusing on providing? Tell God what you desire. Tell him what you dream. Tell him what you want. Somebody shout glory. We. The Bible tells us where your treasure is, there will your heart be. Also, where is your heart? Glory to God. I look at that word need. I got to go back to that. It's to be lack of something. God is not lack of nothing. He's got all he need. And all he is what everybody else need. If anybody in lack, it's the people. But God don't even want us to live in lack. He want us to know that he's got the need taken care of. But the desire is what he want to give. That's why I love the song Vanessa Bell Armstrong sing. Oh, Lord, I love you, but show me the desires of thine heart. Have you ever asked God what was his heart's desire? God, what do you desire of me? What you want of me? You made me. What you want of me? God wants you to live like he live. Glory to God. He wants you to act like he act. Glory to God. To live like God, you can't live in a need. Glory to God. You can't live needy. You got to walk in desires. You got to know that Jehovah Jireh has taken care of tomorrow. So now all I need to write out is what I desire of him. He said, if I delight myself in him, he will give me the desires of my heart. Now my desires and lust is totally different. You got folks in lusted after stuff, and you wondering why you haven't gotten it yet. Wrong appetite. See, lust, let me tell you, it's an intense and an unbridled appetite. Glory to God. It's almost like in the natural when you eat. You know how to bridle yourself to eat just enough and be done. But an unbridled appetite, you will overeat, overserve in your eating. You wore out, you tired. Somebody have to help you get up, move you around. And then once you move around, you're ready to go back and eat. You're so unbridled, that appetite is messed up. Glory to God. It becomes a gluttonous spirit. Glory to God. Lust is just like a gluttonous spirit. It don't want nothing of its own. It want what you got. Glory to God. Folk look at you and say, I want that. I want what you got. It's enough to get your own. But God said there's a desire to be in the heart of my people. Ask for what you want. Listen. The need. A lack of something, a condition that requires a supply. When you always in that position, you have not leaned on Jehovah Jireh. You have not gotten to the point that you're resting in Jehovah Jireh. Every time you look up, you're worrying about if the rent going to be paid. You're worrying about if the car note going to be paid. You're worrying about if this going to be paid. If that, you living beneath where God wants you. You're now becoming an addict of worrying. Now you walk around and, oh, can't nobody, you can't bless that person. Why? Because they always looking at what they're worrying about. Then they'll put their desires away, that cancel their dreams. You will forfeit your dreams if you live in worry. You will cancel all that God has put in you if you live in worry. Glory to God. Well, it didn't happen last year, so maybe I need to regroup. No, you need to turn your life around. You need to delight yourself in him. You need to start pleasing him. Apparently, we're not really pleasing him like he wants us to. He said, if your ways please me, I'll make your enemy at peace with you. Sometimes we ain't got peace with the enemy. Because we need to check our ways. Now you can walk around here and act like your ways are so pleasing. You can wear the right stuff. You can hold the right Bible with your name engraved, and you can wear the right cross. Glory to God. He ain't talking about what you look like. It's what's on the inside. Are you blessing him at all times? Glory to God. When you open your mouth, are you saying the right things? He said, it's what coming out of the man that defileth him. It ain't what go in him. It's what coming out of him. You can walk around in a Christian suit. You can carry the right sword. But you can speak, glory to God, something that is so dangerous, so poison to your brothers or sisters. Somebody shout glory. Desires and dreams of the heart. Have you checked your heart to see what is it that I desire from God? We're scared to ask God. Why? Because worry. Worry creates unbelief. And when you keep feeding that, it creates a monster. And then that's why the world is sitting back saying, I'm waiting on God to manifest something in their life because I don't see. If I'm doing this good in the world, I don't see what they're doing in the church. And glory to God, it ain't about what you have, it's how you talk. Glory to God. See, the world listen to what you say. They listen to your moaning and your groaning. They listen to your complaints. They read your Facebook comments. Glory to God. They hear when you're saying something and trying to figure out who you're talking about. They hear when you're giving spiritual quotes and trying to see which church you're talking about. Don't think the world is ignorant to what you're writing. They read in between the lines. God said, but if you just put on there, bless the Lord, all my soul, and all that is within me, I will bless the Lord at all times, and his praises shall continually be in my mouth. Let them read between the lines. Somebody shout glory. Tell him at the end of that, read between the lines. And let me just serve the devil notice. No, I don't be on Facebook like that. But you go places and sit around, you hear a whole lot. You go to the stores, you hear a whole lot. Just sit around folk, you hear a whole lot. I said, this devil got to go because he's messing with the church. Glory to God. But his season and his time is over. Glory to God. God said, I'm pulling down some stuff. I'm exposing some stuff. I'm tearing up some stuff. Why? Because I got a people I got to bring up. Give God some praise. Listen. Hear, Psalms. David began to tell us to fret not thyself because of evildoers. See, when you start looking at the world and you start fretting, you're getting bothered. They look better than I do. They driving better. They live in quarters is better and got better jobs, and they, you know, you get to comparing yourself with the world. God forbid. He said, don't fret yourself because of that. They supposed to look like that. He said, but you forget I own all of this. You don't have it because you have not pleased me yet. Yeah, that's why people now say, I'd rather backslide and go get my stuff than come back. That's a dangerous thing. To turn, he said, he that put his hand to the plow and look it back, you ain't fit, so don't think like that. He said, don't even fret about that. They going to soon be cut down. Can you see what's happening in the world system? Glory to God. They can't even stay sound in their mind. They can't keep a peace in their mind. Got all the finest things they want. Got all the money. The Bible said, what doeth profit a man to gain the whole world and lose his soul? He said, I'm trying to get your soul together first. Then I'll give you the desires. I'll give you what you want. Because when your soul is real, it's together. You'll keep what I give you. You'll bless me with it. You'll give me praise continually. Somebody shout glory. We please God Sunday, and we want a quick fix. We want something quick. Pick me up, shake me, turn me around, and make me fall on the ground. Out there I'm finished. I want it done. Come Monday, your focus back on the world. You change your focus. You don't forget about what you told God Sunday morning. Somebody shout glory. Listen, fret not thyself because of evildoers. And don't be envious against the workers of iniquity. You know, we'll start envying people, sinners, really. Getting jealous of them. For what? I saw a sign that blessed me. It said, every saint has a past. And every sinner has a future. What you jealous of? You in your future. You where the sinner trying to get. Glory to God. I don't care what they got. What you jealous of? Glory to God. You have where they been. You a step ahead. Why are we worrying about what they're doing? We a step ahead of them. You gotta look like Paul did. I got my eyes focused. I'm pressing toward the mark. I'm forgetting my past. I'm forgetting where I come from. Shout glory. We jealous of something from where we come from. We looking back at where we come from. Have you ever thought about that? That don't look good. It didn't feel good. But here, because you go through a trial. When I was out there, the enemy always remind you when you was out there. Have you ever noticed what he's trying to do? Change your appetite. And you got to watch appetite suppressors. You have to watch them. They in the church. They try to suppress your appetite for God. If you praise God, if you start praising God too much, they'll try to suppress you. Glory to God. They'll try to tell you, don't take all of that. You may as well sit down. Wait till she get at the end of the message. And you feel Jesus at the beginning. And you want to jump. You want to leap. But an appetite suppressor trying to

But we can't control our appetite ourselves. So we go buy something to help us out. You know, we ain't just ain't gonna discipline ourselves. We ain't gonna just eat just enough and then eat just a portion of dessert. We need appetite suppressants to help us not eat so much. In the church, they sit next to you, they sit behind you. You get ready to praise, they got something to ask you. You get ready to praise them, they write you a note. You get ready to praise them, they got something to say. You got to shake some stuff off. Say, I don't. I'm balanced in the word. All I need is to give God some praise. Somebody shout glory. Shout glory. Shout glory. Shout glory. Shout glory. Shout glory. I feel Jesus. Hey, I feel God. Let me tell you, you try to press the prayer, glory to God, an appetite suppressant will call your phone, glory to God, slow you up, delay your arrival, glory to God. Let me tell you something, people of God, when you got something to do for God, it ought to be a time limit. You cut off the phone. If you know you're supposed to be at church at 9 o'clock, you ought to cut off the phone at 7:30. Ain't accepting no more calls after 7:30. When the supervisors do it, you don't have no problem with that. You ought to do it. Why? Because you're supervising your time. You're getting ready to prepare yourself. You're getting ready to feed yourself. You're getting ready to take care of spiritual business. You don't need no hindrance. You don't need nothing stopping you. Glory to God. Why didn't he call you last night? Wait until this morning to call you. And don't just say, give you just a message. I got to give you a whole story. And you know what has happened? It suppressed your appetite that you had. Now you drag, and you so full of junk, you drags to church. You feel like you ate a full meal. That's why it ain't good to read some stuff or give you before service. It ain't good to talk to some folk before service. You need to come in and bless the Lord. Oh, my soul. And all that within you. You ought to get up with a praise. You ought to get up with a thank you. Glory to God. Get up with a I thank you, Lord. I love you, Lord. Get up with that praise. You're counseling out the enemy.

0: ain't enough. And they go buy some more and eat that up. It looks like they're just trying to commit suicide. Glory to God. Instead of standing still, say, let me regroup. This is not of God. This is not my character. This is not who I am. Let me regroup. When I eat like this, I want to eat the word. Glory to God. I want to eat what God is saying. I want to know what he's talking about. Glory to God. If a situation arises, turn away from it. Go to the word. Say, God, what do you have to say about this? Show me in your word. Show me what you want me to do. Give me wisdom. Give me guidance. Somebody shout glory. He said, look, don't envy envious against the workers of iniquity, for they shall soon be cut down like the grass. Look in the world. They're coming down just like grass. Being cut. And my heart hurts because I see it evident on TV of all the people of the household of faith that they've come in contact with. It looked like they're dying sinners. Look like they're dying in their mess. And I said, God, when are you going to raise up a Moses? Glory to God, on that level. Deliverance got to take place on that level. It's a total different devil up there from what we fighting right here. Glory to God. It's taking them out one by one. Every time you look at the news, one committed suicide. Why? What caused that? That's caused something that's so heavy on the mind. They full of something that is not of God. Somebody shout glory. Listen. Then the word said, trust in the Lord and do good. See, it's just a little principle you work for God to move. That's all. It's just a simple principle. Trust him. Trust him. I found out, see, God can't give us some stuff we'll turn and trust it. You got some folk that just got income tax and they trust that. They don't come to church. When they show up, they broke. Somebody said that they broke. They didn't ask God, give me wisdom. Show me how to be a steward over this. Well, this here could make much for me. They don't look. They forgot their dreams and their desires they wanted. They could have invested in that. But no, they were so full of themselves. To now, I don't even need God. Because I don't have a need right now. But it don't last long. See, I don't have a need. I got enough to take care of the need. I can go spend. You spending like the world money is yours. Glory to God. And now you're going to wake up a day and wonder what happened. Like I said, that's when they come to church broke. We come to God.
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6: Matthew chapter 14, verses 27 through 29 is where I'm going to go this morning. And I'm going to

0: out of the NIV for clarity. But here's what the word of the Lord says. But Jesus immediately said to them, "Take courage, it is I. Don't be afraid." "Lord, if it's you," Peter replied, "tell me to come to you on the water." "Come," Jesus said. Then Peter got down out the boat and walked on the water and came towards Jesus. You can close your Bible or your Bible app. Look at someone to your left or your right and tell them, say, "Neighbor, whatever you do, stand on the word." If you don't get anything else that I say to you today, I don't care what you're going through, I don't care what it looks like, you better stand on the word. Tell somebody else, stand on the word. You know, church, I think it's important for me to let you know from the very beginning of this message that the Bible is not just some ancient book. It's not just some relic that's full of rules, regulations, and sanctions. The Bible is not some irrelevant piece of literature full of simply do's and don'ts. But you've got to understand that the Bible, this living and breathing document, has the very blueprint for successful living. Somebody else say, "Show you're right." The Bible has the ability to direct your path when you don't know which way to go. The Bible has the ability to anchor our lives even through the most difficult seasons that we encounter. The Bible has the ability to correct us when we're wrong and restore our joy when we're depleted. The Bible is not some mere book. Again, it is the very blueprint for successful living. And on this simple backdrop, I thought I would take some time, since it's sabbatical month, and just teach us the proper way to use the Bible as a blueprint for success. A proper way to use the Bible for a blueprint for success. So here's what I'm going to do. I'm going to give you a three-step formula of how to use the Bible regardless of your situation. I'm going to give you that up front, and then I'm going to take our time to give you these three steps through three examples. Okay. Write these three down. Number one, if you want to stand on the word, you've got to pinpoint the problem. Help me say, pinpoint the problem. That means you've got to get out of your feelings and identify the root cause of what's going wrong in your life. Tell somebody, get out your feelings. That means you got to strip away all of the emotion. You got to strip away your anger. You got to strip away your fear. You got to strip away your disappointment. You got to strip away your bitterness so you can objectively pinpoint your problem. And once you pinpoint your problem, secondly, you've got to pick the passage. Help me say, pick the passage. What does the word of God say about what I'm dealing with today? How does the word of God tell me to address it? How does the word of God say I should proceed? You need to ask yourself the question, because you're thinking about doing this or that. You need to ask yourself the question, if I do this or that, will the Bible confirm it or will the Bible condemn it? Is he going to confirm or condemn your reaction? Is he going to confirm or condemn your next move? But you've got to pinpoint the problem. You've got to pick a passage. And here's the last one. You have got to act on the promise. Pinpoint the problem, pick the passage, and act on the promise. That means through faith. Help me say faith. You've got to do exactly what the Word of God tells you to do. No matter how difficult, no matter how uncomfortable, no matter how it pushes you out of your comfort zone, if you don't act, you're never going to be exactly what God has called you to be. And so for the rest of our time together, I want to show you three examples of how to use this three-step formula to walk on the Word. So when should I walk on the Word, Pastor Maltbia? And there's a lot of times you should walk on the Word, but let me just give you three. Here's the first one. You should stand on the Word when you're dealing with temptation. Somebody help me say temptation. Food for thought. Write this down somewhere. The enemy studies your patterns as much as he listens to your prayers. The enemy studies your patterns, not just your prayers. Here's what I know. The enemy is not just studying what you say, but he is also paying close attention to your normal cycles, your normal routines, and your normal reactions. Always remember, the devil likes to target predictable weaknesses and familiar routines. Let me say it a different way. 1 Peter 5 and 8 describes the devil like this: but be alert and be sober-minded, because your enemy, the devil, prowls around like a roaring lion looking for someone to devour. In other words, here's what the Bible is saying. Make no mistake about it. The devil is stalking you like the lion stalks prey. The devil is studying you like a lion studies a prey he's about to take out. He's watching you. He's studying your habits. And he's looking for an opportunity to take you out. In other words, when I say he's stalking his prey, he is taking notice of how you behave. Let me say it more specifically. He is taking note of how you behave when you're alone. He's taking note of how you behave when you're tired. He's taking note of how you behave when you're lonely. He's taking note how you behave when you're strolling. He's taking note how you behave when you're fearful, when you're frustrated, and when somebody is getting on your last nerve, because he is studying not just what you say, how you love God. He's noticing how you behave. In other words, the devil is a master of studying our vulnerabilities, so he will know the best time and in the best environment to tempt you. Yes, the enemy studies our patterns, not just what we testify or what we pray. So understanding that the devil is prowling around, studying us like prey, how can we stand on the Word so we don't fall to temptation? Three things. Pinpoint the problem. Help me say the problem. Before you can stand on the Word, you must first identify what your primary temptation is and when you're most vulnerable to indulge. In other words, if you want to fight temptation, if you want to overcome your addictions and your strongholds, it begins with one simple question. Can I identify my struggle? In other words, you got to be able to admit to God and perhaps to an accountability partner, I'm struggling with lust. I'm struggling with compromising my integrity. God has blessed me to the point I'm now struggling with prideful attitude. How do I know I'm struggling with pride? Because I don't pray as much as I used to because I got money in the bank. How do I know I'm struggling with pride? Because I don't pray as much as I need to because I got a job now making six figures or whatever the case is. Are you dealing with lust? Are you dealing with pride? Are you dealing with integrity? Or is your vice gossip? We love tearing folks down. Now, we are Christians. We would not tear somebody down on social media, but we will screenshot and pass. Screenshot and pass. Why? Because we're being... Maybe you don't have an issue with gossip. Maybe you don't have an issue with pride. Maybe your integrity is somewhat intact. Well, maybe you got an issue with overeating or overreacting, but you got to name it. Maybe your vice is alcohol. Maybe your advice or your vice is weed. Maybe your vice is prescription drugs. But before you can overcome temptation, you got to name the temptation. No, I don't just have a problem. I got an addiction. How do I know it's an addiction? How do I know you can't handle it? Because you can't stop it. Now, you will say, God, I ain't going to do it again. 3 days later, we do it again. God, I ain't going to do it again. 1 month later, we do it again. That is an addiction. If you can stop it now. Somebody got to admit, I don't just have a little problem. I got a stronghold. What is a stronghold? That thing that has a stronghold of you. What is my struggle? And when does it happen the most? Is it when I'm frustrated? Is it when I'm tired? If it's when I'm lonely? Again, if it's when I'm struggling or scrolling? Is it when I'm around certain people? Is it just when I'm by myself and have no accountability partner? I've got to pinpoint the problem. At first, you got to say, it's me standing in the need of prayer. And once you pinpoint the problem, whatever it is, you got to pick a passage. Help me say the word. Let me just give you two, and there's a lot I could talk about as it relates to temptation. But here's how it works. Matthew 26:41. Watch and pray. Underline the word watch. Watch and pray so that you will not fall into temptation. The spirit is willing, but your flesh, your physical body, your five senses is weak. Jesus says, if you want to defeat temptation, hear me, praying is not enough. It said, watch and pray. You need self-awareness. You need to know what time of the day am I most vulnerable. You need to know, who am I hanging around typically when I fall? You need to be self-aware. You need to study yourself. You need to study and figure out, when am I most tempted? What is my emotional state? What is my mental state? What is my spiritual state? What is my situational state? When I succumb to temptation, pick a verse, watch and pray. Let me say that in a way that they would understand it over at the university going on today. If I had opportunity to get on the platform, I would say, if you want to overcome temptation, you got to pray, but you got to also identify your triggers. 1 Corinthians 10:13. No temptation, help me say, no temptation has overtaken you except what is common to man. Stop. I don't care what you're dealing with, the Bible says. I don't care what you're dealing with, what proclivity, what addiction, what secret sin, what struggle, the Bible says is common. Somebody else has gone through it and overcome it. Somebody has had it worse than you and overcome it. What you're going through is common. It can be defeated. And God is faithful. Help me say thank God for faithfulness. He will not let you be tempted beyond what you can bear. But when you are tempted to eat too much, when you're tempted to scroll in the wrong place, when you're tempted to cuss his folks out, when you're tempted, God will provide a way of escape, a way out so you can endure it. In other words, if you gonna fight temptation, prayer is not enough. You've got to have self-awareness, and you've got to always be looking for the exit ramp. Help me say the exit ramp. If I had time to talk about the exit ramp, I'd talk about Joseph. Joseph continued to deny Potiphar's wife a sexual encounter, but at some point it got too much to handle, because the Bible says he took off running. And what I'm saying is, at some point you got to be self-aware enough to know that certain lips, hips, and fingertips, that those certain triceps and biceps, I can't be at your place at 9 at night. I've got to go. I can't be with you by yourself. I've got to go. I can't sit and talk to you too long. I've got to go. I've got to get out of this environment. You got to pray. You got to watch. And you got to find an exit. Some of us would have never got in some trouble that we're in if we would have found the exit sooner. Let me hear you through this. Then you got to act on the promise. How do you find the exit ramp, Pastor? That might mean declining invitations that constantly put you in compromising positions. It might mean calling an accountability partner and having an uncomfortable conversation when you're slipping. It might mean blocking or removing accounts or phone numbers that provoke lust. It might be totally removing yourself from questionable environments or friendships. In fact, let me be very practical. For those of us who are struggling with gluttony, it might be as simple as stop going to buffets and order off the menu so you can control your portions. Reflection question, something I want you to think about. When and where am I most vulnerable to temptation? And am I making myself an easy target for the devil? Help me say, stand on the word. Y'all getting anything? You should stand on the word, yes, when you're dealing with temptation. But secondly, you should stand on the word when you're struggling financially. Don't look at nobody. Food for thought. Write this down somewhere. 5 words. Broke habits block financial stability. The truth of the matter is this. Many of us are not struggling financially because we lack resources. The amount of money you make is not necessarily the problem. We are struggling because of our poor, broke mentality, financial decisions. So let's pinpoint the problem for everybody struggling financially. Be honest and admit, I am in financial distress. Not I'm going through a rough patch. I am in financial distress, and it might not be my paycheck, it might be me. Well, now. Let me call up some receipts. You might be in financial distress if your credit score is making it difficult for you to get a good loan or decent interest rate. 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You might be in financial distress when all of your credit cards are basically maxed out, and some of them you got to pray when they swipe them in the store. You might be in financial distress even though your credit card has X amount of dollars on it. All you paying is the minimum payment, and every month it goes up instead of going down. You might be in financial distress. You got to admit, I'm not handling my money appropriately. So what does the word say about it? Let's pick a passage. Help me say, pick a passage. My favorite scripture on finances is Deuteronomy 8 and 18. But remember the Lord your God, For it is he who gives you the ability, underline the word ability, the King James says power, to produce wealth, and so confirms his covenant, which he swore to your ancestors as it is today. So when you out there picking promises, start with Deuteronomy 8 and 18. Start here. Because he does not say, I noticed this and I read it in several translations. God never promised he was going to send you some money in the mail. God never promised that you was going to marry a millionaire. God never promised you was going to hit the lottery. I don't care how you pray over them tickets. The only thing God promised you about money is he promised you the ability. What is the ability? In layman's terms, it's health and strength, it's creativity, it's spiritual gifts, it's natural abilities, it's favor, it's opportunities, it's open doors, and most importantly, it's money governing principles found in the Word of God. Most importantly, money governing principles found in the Word of God. So if I want to come out of debt, then give me some money governing principles. I'm glad you asked. Pick a passage. Let me give you three quick ones. Luke 14, 28. You need a budget. Suppose one of you wants to build a tower. In other words, suppose you want to spend some money. Suppose you want to purchase something. Won't you first sit down and estimate the cost, get a budget? To see if you can even have enough money to pay for it or complete it. Here's the translation. Make sure you got enough money to pay for it before you do it. And if all you're doing is swiping credit cards and spending money without a budget, you're heading for financial disaster. Not only does he tell us to get a budget, but secondly, the Bible says you need an emergency fund. Help me say emergency fund. I didn't know that, Pastor. Proverbs 21 and 20. The wise store up choice food and olive oil, but fools gulp theirs down. I know, I understand we live in a society that encourages us to spend everything we get, to buy now and pay later. But write this down somewhere. Wise people save some. Fools spend all. Wise people save some, but a fool will spend it all. A fool finds out they're fixing to get a cost of living raise or a promotion, and they have to spit before the first paycheck. You need a budget. You need an emergency fund. And tell somebody you need to give. Proverbs 3, 9 and 10. Honor the Lord with your wealth, with the first fruits of all your crops. Then, after you do it, your barns will be filled and overflowing. Your vats will be to the brim of new wine. When you give God off the top, you make a personal inward dedication or declaration. God, you're my source. My job and my other streams of income are resources. But don't get it twisted. God is my source. Not what I got in the bank, not what's in my wallet, not what my family has, but God is my source. Everything else is a resource. So to remind myself that it's heels and I'm just a steward, I give him heels off the top. So how do we act on the promise? I'm talking about when you want a blueprint for successful living. You got a budget. Budget starts with taking 30 days to track your spending. Write down every dime that you spend and don't leave nothing off. Take that information and put it into a workable budget. I don't know how to do a budget. Get an app. I don't know how to do a budget. Find a friend. But you need a budget if you want to come out of the financial distress you're in. Get some savings. I'm just talking about acting on faith. It takes faith. It takes being uncomfortable. It takes stretching you out of your comfort zone. The easiest way, if you're able, is to take a percentage, 3% or 5% of every paycheck and get it taken out of your check, and 3 months from now you won't even miss it. But it takes faith to start it. But you cannot put something back if you got to have your nails done every week. You cannot put something back if you got to have a new pair of shoes for every outfit. You cannot put something back if you have got to go and eat out 7 days a week. I'm talking about coming out of debt. And certainly prioritize your giving. So maybe the question becomes this, and I'm going to get out of here in just a minute. What current habits are hurting me financially? Or in other words, am I self-sabotaging my financial future? Am I self-sabotaging my financial future? Standing on the word begins when you're dealing with temptation. Standing on the word continues when you're struggling financially. And let me just give you the last one. You stand on the word when you're feeling overwhelmed. Yeah, you stand on the word when you're facing temptation. Yes, you stand in the word when you're dealing with lack. But you really stand on the word when you're facing feelings of being overwhelmed. Food for thought. Write this down somewhere. Everybody has a breaking point. I don't care who you are. I don't care how strong you've been. Everybody has a breaking point. Here's what I know for sure. Life has a way of trying all of us. Whether we're dealing with the pressures of getting our education, whether we're dealing with crazy folks on our job, whether we're dealing with the strain of raising kids or caring for aging parents, whether you're dealing with bills, whether you're dealing with commitments, whether you're dealing with illness, understand this, pressure can get to all of us. Social media quote, and I'm going to get out of here. You were never designed to carry the weight of the world on your shoulders. To all the strong people in the bunch, to everybody in here that your family calls on, you were never designed to carry the load by yourself. I know you're the strong one, but you don't need all of that. I know you're the fixer in the family and the friend circle, but you are not meant to take care of all of that. So what do you do when you feel overwhelmed? You've got to pinpoint the problem. What exactly going on? Can I be transparent? Somebody needs to say, God, I'm exhausted. I'm physically tired. I'm emotionally drained. I'm spiritually empty. Somebody ought to testify in here. I feel defeated. I feel irresponsible taking care of myself when everybody else is pulling on me. Somebody ought to just tell the truth. I came in church this morning numb. I came in church this morning irritable. I came in church this morning really frustrated. I didn't feel the joy of the Lord. I just barely made it in here and thought about going back home 3 times before I got here. Somebody got to tell the truth. And if you feel tired, if you feel depleted, all you got to do is pick a passage. What is my passage? Psalms 55 and 22. Cast your cares on the Lord, and he will sustain you. He will never suffer the righteous to be shaken. You got to pick a passage. When the enemy comes in like a flood, the Spirit of the Lord raises a standard against him.
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0: 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We love it.
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Hey family, it's Willie Mo Jr. here, and I got a special love for Little Rock. God has done a special work in my life. Many of you all remember me for being the guy that they call Pretty Willie. If I can be honest, the pretty gone, but I'm holding on to handsome pretty good. 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And that's why I'm so grateful that I get an opportunity to be on radio in my second home, Little Rock, Arkansas. 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
1: Right here, we got the Get Up News, Griff's Prayer to Erica Ism, and the music that you love. 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Y'all know how we do. 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
3: We give honor to our Heavenly Father, the reason why we are here this morning, to His Son Jesus, who has redeemed us with His blood, and to the Holy Ghost, who resides and abides with us even at this present hour. Anybody got a testimony that you've talked to the Father about some things that were going on inside of your life? You made your requests, and in due season, the Lord showed up in a mighty way. There's something about talking to the Lord that allows things to be transformed inside of our lives. We serve a prayer answering God who is able to do exceedingly, abundantly, and above all that we can think, ask, or even imagine. And sometimes the best answer, sometimes the only answer, is just to pray and move on out of the way and let the Lord do what He does. Amen. Amen. Amen. Amen. Listen, I'm not going to be here before you very long on this morning, but I do have a question to ask, and that is, how many came today ready to have their lives changed by the preaching and by the teaching of the Word of God? Amen. Let me ask that question just one more time to make sure I'm in the right place. How many came this morning ready to have their lives changed by the preaching and by the teaching of the Word of God? Amen. Well, so I invite you to stand, those that are able, in reverence and recognition of the reading of Holy Writ. If you would turn your Bibles again to the Gospel of our Lord as is recorded by Luke. We're still in that same chapter, the 11th chapter. I'd like to look at verses 1 through 2b on this week. We looked at verses 1 through 2a last week, but this week I'd like to look at verses 1 through 2b. Again, that is the Gospel of our Lord as is recorded by Luke. Luke, the 11th chapter. The 11th chapter. Verses 1 through 2b. Thank you, Brother Jones. Amen. Hallelujah. Amen. He's a prayer answering God. Luke 11, verses 1 through 2b. When you're there, won't you say amen? Amen. Hear these words of the Lord. It says, and it came to pass that as he was praying in a certain place, when he ceased, one of his disciples said unto him, Lord, teach us to pray. John also taught his disciples. And he said unto them, when ye pray, say, Our Father, which art in heaven, hallowed be thy name. Thy kingdom come. Stop right there. Thy kingdom come. I'd like to talk with you for a few moments this morning from the subject, putting first things first. Putting first things first. You may be seated. The presence of our good and gracious God, putting first things first. Those of you that were with us on last week will recall that we began a new sermon series entitled, Lord, Teach Us to Pray. And we established on last week that praying in a manner that God is pleased with is not something that happens by osmosis. It's not something that takes place by chance or happenstance, but rather praying in a manner that God is pleased with is something that must be taught. We as disciples of Jesus must learn how to pray because, again, there is a wrong way to pray. And there's a right way to pray. And Jesus here in this passage of scripture gives his disciples, which includes you and I, a format or a model of how we are to pray. The last time we were together, we examined the first stanza of this prayer. Our Father who art in heaven, hallowed be thy name. And we talked about coming to God correctly. And we gleaned from that text four attributes that are to be present when we approach God in prayer to ensure that we are coming to him correctly. First of all, we are to approach him exclusively through Jesus Christ. This is why Jesus says, when you pray, you who are my disciples, you who are my followers, this prayer is not for everybody and anybody. This prayer is exclusively reserved for those who are connected to Jesus Christ. We also learn that we are to approach him inclusively. This is why he says, our Father, because we are not an only child, and we have to put our selfish agendas to the side when we come to God in prayer. But then we also learn that we are to approach him paternally. This is why he says, our Father, meaning we are to think of God as the perfect dad who desires to be personally involved in the life of his children. How many are glad that we don't serve a deadbeat dad? Amen. We got a dad that wants to be intimately connected with his children. But then finally, we discussed last week that we are to approach God reverently. This is why he says, hallowed be thy name. When we come to God, we are to reverence him and respect him and honor him, remembering that he is holy and set apart. Prayer time is not play time. We've got to approach God correctly. But today, as we press ahead a little bit further, I want to deal with these next three words of this prayer, thy kingdom come. Now, have you noticed something so far? Here we are 2 weeks into examining this prayer, and there has yet to be any mentioning of us getting our needs met, getting our desires filled, our personal requests, getting our money, getting our blessing, or us obtaining from God what it is that we want. There's none of that so far. As a matter of fact, you'll note that the first half of this prayer is all about God. It's hallowed be your name, and thy kingdom come, and thy will be done on earth as it is in heaven. And the reason for that is because, contrary to popular belief, prayer is not to begin with self-concern. It is to begin with kingdom concern. Prayer is not about us getting what we want from God. It is about us bending our wants to what God wants. And this is why Jesus strategically structures this prayer for his disciples like this, with God's name, God's kingdom, and God's will first, because we are not in a proper position or frame of mind to petition or ask God for anything until we first make his name, his kingdom, and his will our top priority. Some of us have heard prosperity preachers tell us that the Bible says you have not because you ask not. You just need to ask God and he'll give you what you want. You just need a little bit more faith when you ask, and you can name it and claim it. You can call it and haul it. You can grab it and nab it. And yes, it's true that the Bible does say you have not because you ask not, but you got to keep on reading, because the very next line in James chapter 4 verse 3, where that scripture is quoted, says when you ask, you do not receive because you ask with the wrong motives, that you might spend what you get on your pleasures. Family, the reason why some of our prayers have not been answered is because we've been asking for the wrong things with the wrong motives. And the reason we've been asking for the wrong things with the wrong motives is because we have not made God's name, His kingdom, and His will our top priority. The Bible says, seek ye first the kingdom of God and His righteousness. It's not the second or the third or the fourth thing on the prayer list. He says, seek ye first the kingdom of God and His righteousness, and all of these things shall be added unto you. When it comes to prayer, we've got to put first things first. And we have to align our agenda with God's agenda before He addresses what's on our agenda. And on the top of God's agenda, you guessed it, is His kingdom. That this word kingdom is something that we hear Jesus mentioning over 100 times in the New Testament. He was always talking about the kingdom. Mark chapter 1, he's heard saying the time is fulfilled and the kingdom of God is at hand. Repent and believe in the good news. In Luke chapter 4, he's heard saying, I must proclaim the good news of the kingdom of God. On several occasions in his parables, when he begins those parables, he starts off by saying, the kingdom of God is like this, or the kingdom of God is like that. Jesus was infatuated with the kingdom of God, and he desires for us, his disciples, to embrace a kingdom mindset in prayer as well. He says, when you pray, say, thy kingdom come. Now, when we pray these three words, there are three acknowledgments that we are making of God. The first thing that we are acknowledging is the rule of God. Jesus says, thy kingdom come. In every kingdom, hear me on this, there is a ruler. And rulers have rules. There's always somebody in charge in a kingdom. You can't have a kingdom without there being a king. And kings set the rules. They determine the laws of the land in their kingdom. And when we pray this prayer, we're saying that we submit to the rules of our king. And you must understand, my brothers and sisters, what Jesus was teaching his disciples to pray was really extremely radical, because they were currently underneath the oppressive hand of the Roman Empire. They were living with a governmental official who, just like some of our governmental officials today, thought that they were large and in charge, and there was no one above them. That sounds familiar to some of the stuff we hear coming out of the White House today. But here Jesus lets his disciples know that there's another king, the King of Kings, and there is another kingdom, the kingdom of kingdoms, which is above Caesar and the Roman Empire. And this is the kingdom that you are to bow to in humble submission. There is a government that reigns above our government. And this is why even in our Baptist covenant, you ought to read it sometimes, there's a line in there where we say as Baptists that we will do all that we can do to obey the laws of the land as long as they do not conflict with the laws of God. And the reason for that is because God is our king and his rules are to be the ultimate authority in our lives. That's why even if and when the U.S. government legislates sins, even if they're okay with certain things being legal, if it goes against what God says, it remains illegal for us. They may approve laws that add
4: adversely affect communities of color and discriminate against disenfranchised people. They may approve unjust wars. They may approve gay marriage. They may approve the aborting of babies in the womb. But we as Christians are to stand in opposition to those laws because we are bound by the rules of a kingdom that is not of this world. Some of you all may recall those three Hebrew boys, Shadrach, Meshach, and a bad Negro who were living in Babylon, and the laws of that kingdom were that they should bow down and worship an idol set up by King Nebuchadnezzar. But since the laws of King Nebuchadnezzar conflicted with the laws of the Lord, they had to take a stand. Because thy kingdom means we recognize the rules of our king. It means if God says it, we submit to it. If God declares it, we do it. If God orders it, we obey it. No matter how unpopular it is, no matter what it costs, no matter what the culture says, no matter what society says, we declare with our lips and we demonstrate with our lives that yes, Lord, to your will and to your way. Yes, Lord, I'll trust you and obey. And when your spirit speaks to me with my whole heart, I'll agree, and my answer will be yes, Lord, yes. One of the problems with modern day Christianity is that we don't mind singing about God as our king and studying about God as our king and talking about God as our king and giving honor to God who is the head of my life, but we got problems when it comes to submitting to the rules of the king. Family, we cannot acknowledge the royalty of God and simultaneously refuse to submit to the rules of God. Jesus says, when you pray, you say, thy kingdom come. Kingdoms, they come with kings. And kings have rules. And when we pray this, we are acknowledging that we will abide by the rules of the kingdom. But then not only are we acknowledging the rules of the kingdom, this prayer also asserts that we are acknowledging the realm of the kingdom. When we pray, thy kingdom come, we're acknowledging the realm of the kingdom. Now, the realm of the kingdom speaks to the territory or the area or the domain that is under the control of our king. U.S. ambassadors, when they travel to various countries, they normally reside and stay in the U.S. embassy of their country. And the U.S. embassy, although it's located in a foreign country, whatever spot of land that the U.S. embassy is located on in that country is the sovereign territory of the United States. To make it plain, the U.S. Embassy for a U.S. citizen is our home away from home. And inside the embassy, although it's located in a foreign country, everyone at the embassy abides by the laws of the United States because that's the realm in which the U.S. has been given authority to operate in. Well, the Bible says in 2 Corinthians chapter 5 and verse 20, now then we are ambassadors for Christ. And as ambassadors of Jesus Christ, when we pray thy kingdom come, we are vocalizing our desire for there to be an expansion of the realm of the kingdom of God. We are saying that we want to increase in the territory, in the area that recognizes and abides by the rules of our king. When we pray this prayer, we are saying to God, Lord, we want your realm to be expanded. We want your realm to extend to our homes and to our schools and to our communities and in this city and throughout this region and throughout this nation and in our families and in our lives and in our government. Lord, we want your kingdom authority to reach the four corners of this earth. Now, in order for this to take place, it means that we have to constantly seek out space, and don't miss this, and make space for the kingdom of God. Because how many of you all know that two kingdoms can't reside in the same place? That's why Jesus said a kingdom divided against itself shall not stand. And I wonder if there's anybody in the place today, maybe you've had a child or a relative who's living in your house or who has lived at your house, tried to set up their own little kingdom. Y'all praying with me? I mean, you paying the mortgage. You paying the lights. You paying the water and the gas and the insurance. Their name is not on nan one bill, but they want decision-making authority in your house. I remember growing up, my mother told my sister during her teenage years on one occasion, she said, "Baby, that there's not space in this house for two queens. It's only space for one queen in this house." And what she was saying, that in this house, that this is the realm in which my authority is to be respected. And family, when we pray these three words, "Thy kingdom come," we are requesting for God to be given more space and more territory to be in charge of. Which means in order to him to get more space, not only do we have to seek out more space, we got to give up some space. This means those areas in our lives that are not under his control, we have to surrender to his control. This means, Lord, if this attitude is an area that is not under your control, I'm surrendering this attitude to you. If this mouth is an area that is not under your control, I'm surrendering this mouth to you. If this mind is an area that's not under your control, I'm surrendering this mind to you. If these habits are an area that are not under your control, I'm surrendering these habits for you. I'm making room for your realm. Lord, let your kingdom come and let it start coming on the inside of me. Increase your realm in me. Enlarge your territory in me. Expand your dominion in me. Grow your jurisdiction in me. Advance your authority in me. Is there anybody in here that says, "Lord, prepare me to be a sanctuary, pure and holy, tried and true, and with thanksgiving I'll be a living sanctuary for you"? The first place where we can make space for the Lord is on the inside of us. And so we see here in these three words, we are acknowledging firstly the rule of the kingdom. All kingdoms have kings, and kings have rules. We're also acknowledging the realm of the kingdom. We are constantly seeking out and giving up space for the Lord to expand his territory in our lives. But then thirdly and finally, we are acknowledging the return of the kingdom. Oh, I like this one. You'll notice here, Jesus says, when you pray, say, "Thy kingdom come." Now, this is a real interesting statement. We're about to go deep for a second, because when Jesus came to earth over 2,000 years ago, he came preaching, "Repent, for the kingdom of God is at hand," or "the kingdom of God is here." But yet in this prayer, he tells his disciples, which includes you and I, when you pray, say, "Thy kingdom come." Now, if you're asking for something to come, that means that it's not here yet, or it hasn't come yet. So which one is it? Has the kingdom come? Is it here, or is it on the way? Can I answer the question for you? It's is yes to all three. This is what biblical scholars refer to as inaugurated eschatology. This means that the kingdom of God is a past event, it's a present reality, and it's a future event. It's a past event because when Jesus came to earth, he inaugurated or started the kingdom of God. But it's also a present reality because we who are his disciples and ascribe to his rules and abide in his realm are in the kingdom. For the Bible says, for the kingdom of God is righteousness, peace, and joy in the Holy Ghost. But then it's also a future event. I'm getting excited because one of these days he's coming back like a thief in the night. And on that day, when he comes in the fullness of his kingdom, the Apostle John writes that we shall see him as he is. And I love that because there's been people in scripture who have seen God, but ain't nobody seen God as he is. Jacob saw God in a theophany when God manifested himself in the form of a man, and he wrestled with him through the night, but he still had not seen God as he is. Moses saw God in a burning bush and a pillar of cloud and fire and the backside of God while sitting in the cleft of a rock, but he had not seen God as he is. Isaiah saw God in a vision, high and lifted up, and his train filled the temple, but he still had not seen God as he is. The disciples saw God in the flesh, but they still had not seen God as he is. Oh, but one of these days, when the kingdom comes, the Lord himself shall descend from heaven with a shout and with the voice of the archangel and with the trump of God. One of these days, when the kingdom comes, the Lord will infiltrate the horizon. The Lord will break through the firmament and crack open the sky. One of these days, when the kingdom comes, we're going to see him as he is. We'll see him who sits high but looks low. We'll see him, the great ancient of days. We'll see him in the very embodiment of his essence. We'll see him in all of his glory and majesty. We'll see him in all of his might and power. We'll see him in all of his splendor and strength. And when we see him as he is, we'll be able to join the chorus of the old saints who sang, right on, King Jesus, no man can hinder thee. Is there anybody in here that says that I'm praying for the coming of the kingdom of God? I'm praying for that day when we'll study war no more. I'm praying for that day when we'll be done with the trouble of this world and on our way to the land of no more. No more sickness. No more crying. No more dying. No more mess. No more tears. No more pain. No more suffering. I'm praying for that day so I can testify that my eyes have seen the glory of the coming of the Lord, and he's trampling out the vintage where the grapes of wrath are stored. He have loosed the fateful lightning of his terrible swift sword, and his truth is marching on. He says, when you pray, you say, thy kingdom come. We are praying for the rule of God. All kingdoms have kings. Kings have rules. We're praying for an expansion of the realm of God. And the best place for the Lord to begin expanding and growing his territory is on the inside of us. Then we're praying for the return of God. We believe that one of these days, he's coming back. And the question is, will you be ready? You don't have to want to be ready. You can be ready. If you would simply just surrender your life unto the King of Kings and the Lord of Lords. And that's Jesus. We serve a king that loves you so much that he died for you. He was buried for you. And he rose for you.
3: He ascended for you, and he's coming back for you. And he wants you to be ready.
2: Thank you for joining us today. 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
5: Hey family, it's Willie Moe Jr. here, and I got a special love for Little Rock. God has done a special work in my life. Many of you all remember me for being the guy that they call Pretty Willie. If I can be honest, the pretty gone, but I'm holding on to handsome pretty good. But let me tell you something, God can work a new thing in your life, and he can change the chapters of your life. And that's why I'm so grateful that I get an opportunity to be on radio in my second home, Little Rock, Arkansas.

make that same mistake over and over and over. Do y'all hear what I'm saying? Every one of us wants somebody to love us before they ask. When you done gave them everything, they still walk away from you. Thank God we got the truth now. We know now not to let anybody in our bosom no more. That's what the word of God come to us. That we don't be miserable until we get to hell. Hello. Some folks just miserable until they die and go to hell. They won't change. I thank God for this church. I thank God for the truth. Praise God. I don't have to walk around no more wondering why you don't love me. I don't have to wonder that now. Because I got in this book. Hey! Y'all don't hear me. I'm going to get happy up here in the Bible. You have to hold me down, you girl. Do y'all hear what I'm saying? I thank God for his word. Folks walk around every day wondering, why this happened to me? Why that happened to me? I'm glad I don't have to do that no more. Praise God. When God comes to deliver you, he delivers you all the way. That's why he teaches you his word. He said everything going down but the word. That's why we have to have the word. Because sometimes we can't even get along with our own family, children, and stuff like that. But what did God say about it? Who is my mother? Who is my father? The one that's doing this. You ain't doing this. You ain't no kin to me. If you ain't in this, Jesus said, you ain't no kin to me. This is my father. This is my mother. This is my sister and brother. See, if you love every one of them better than God, you ain't worth him. Praise God. Because if they going to hell, I'm not going to follow them. Thank God for the truth. Got to beg nobody to love me. You ain't got to beg nobody to love you. You know why? Because God is love. And if they ain't got God in them, they're not going to love you. Hello, y'all. Hello, y'all. Y'all better wake up because I come with both foot. I'm like that. What is that thing? Ran back on his tail and you foot and hand. Kangaroo! Hey! I come to do the kangaroo today. Do you hear me, Chuck? You with me, Chuck? We're going to do the kangaroo. Y'all raise so much hell. Because the devil loves for you to

0: The devil wants you to be nasty to folks. Hello.
1: Amen.
0: Because he know he got you and them too.
2: Amen.
0: Hello, y'all.
3: Amen.
0: Y'all don't hear me. That's what the devil want to do. You to be so nasty and then hide it from somebody. Hello.
1: Amen.
0: Praise God.
4: Hallelujah. Praise God. Thank you, Jesus. Glory to your name, God. I give honor to God, to our bishop, our assistant pastor. I want to thank God for Chuck being back in the house. Praise God for Chuck. Thank the Lord. Thank you, Jesus. We're so glad to see everybody. We're going to go to Matthew's, the 18th chapter, and I'm going to explain a little bit about what I'm going to be talking about.
0: Yes, sir.
4: So Peter, one of Jesus' servants, asked a question. Peter asked Jesus if he should forgive, how he should forgive his brother, and how many times he should forgive him. Jesus answered, "I do not say to you up to seven times." He said, "I didn't tell you seven, just seven times, but up to 70 times seven."
2: Amen.
4: It's what you're supposed to be doing to forgive your brother or your sister. Amen. Jesus said unto him, "I didn't tell you that, but understand that I'm telling you 70 times 7, how many times it takes, because we're trying to get to heaven. We cannot hold grudges. We cannot be unforgiving, because that is not God's character. Therefore is the kingdom of heaven likened unto a certain king which should take an account of his servants." Checking on his servants. "And when he had began to reckon, one was brought unto him that owed him 10,000 talents. My Bible's telling me under there 3 million and some change of silver. But for as much as he had not to pay, his Lord commanded him to be sold, his wife, his children, and all that he had, and payment to be made." So he was going to take his wife and his children in replace of him owing him. Amen. "The servant therefore fell down and worshiped him, saying, 'Lord, have patience with me, and I will pay thee.' So he said, 'I'm going to pay you what I owe you.' Then the Lord of that servant was moved with compassion." And that's what a lot of people don't have, like the pastor was just saying. How can you love somebody and you don't have God? God is love. So this man had compassion on him, which comes from the Spirit of God. And he said, "Have patience with me. I'm going to pay you." Then the Lord of that servant was moved with compassion.
1: Amen.
4: And loosed him. He loosed him, let him free, and gave him the debt. He paid him. But that same servant went out and found one of his fellow servants, another one of his servants, which owed him 100 pence. And he laid hands on him and took him by the throat, saying, 'Pay me what thou owest.'" See, the first man came and he forgave the other man. He had compassion on this, the other man. But when it was, the tables was turned, he flipped over and said, "Well, I'm not going to pay you. You're going to pay me my money that you owe me." And he got mad at the man. And his fellow servants fell down at his feet and besought him, saying, "Now you're going to have patience with me. I'll pay thee all." He said, "Have patience on me. Have compassion on me, just like the other man had compassion on you and paid you your money. Now you don't want to give your money up that you owe somebody. You owe somebody, you're supposed to pay them. You're not supposed to owe no man overnight. That's a commandment from God, because you don't know what a person is thinking. You don't know what they think when you owe them their money. They could be ready to kill you. There's people who kill you over 50 cents. Like Daniel was saying this morning, people will kill you just because they thought something that you said or said about them. But no reason. It's the devil. And he would not. He said he would not. But went out and cast him in the prison till he should pay the debt."
1: Right.
4: See, he didn't have compassion on that man, on his fellow servant. He threw him in prison. See how folks, people are so dirty. He didn't have God's spirit to forgive. It was just like that rich man. He wouldn't even give the poor man the crumbs off his table. He ends up in hell. Like the pastor just saying a minute ago, your heart is dirty. You're good. Why would you not pay this man his money, but you wanted somebody to pay you yours? That's not right. Then his Lord, after that, he had called him, said unto him, oh, thou wicked servant. See, he's saying you wicked for doing that. Right. And he said, and he came and told it to the Lord, all he came and told his Lord what all what was done. Then his Lord, after that, he had called him, saying unto him, I just read that, thou wicked servant, I forgave thee of all thy debt. He said, I forgave you. Why you can't forgive? Because thou desire me to pay you. Man, you don't want to pay the other man.
1: Right.
4: Shouldest not thou also have compassion? See, he don't have it. On thy fellow servant, even as I have had pity on thee. God said, if I forgive you, you forgive. Amen. If you don't forgive, he said, I'm not going to forgive you of your trespass or your sins.
1: Amen.
4: Get the mote out your own eyes.
1: Amen.
4: Forgive and forget about it. I got an auntie right now that's dying. She hate my mom. She been holding grudges against my mom since I was a little baby. And she still don't like it to this day. People, I'm telling you, there's a difference between God's children and the devil's folks. She do not belong to God. I'm almost 50 years old. I'll be 50 years old in October. She been hating my mama just that long. Ain't that sad?
2: Yeah.
4: 50 years. And still hate her. Still hate the pastor for preaching the kingdom of God. And they want to talk about later, they preach of Jesus Christ. Him being crucified. That's not the gospel of the kingdom. He says, seek the kingdom. Seek for it. Look for it. Find it. Just like you were looking for a man or a woman. You know you don't want to be lonely. You out there going from person to person trying to find love in all the wrong places. They don't have love for you. All they want is what they can get out of you.
1: They don't love
4: for God and they don't love you.
1: They
4: mad at the preacher, they mad at the missionaries, they mad at the evangelist, they mad at church folks because they see us come to church every Sunday. And his Lord was angry. He was angry and delivered him to the tormentors till he should pay all that was due unto him.
1: So
4: likewise shall my heavenly Father do also to you. He said, I'm going to get you. I'm going to do you worse than you did that man when you grabbed him by the throat. Talking about he paid me my money when I had compassion. He had compassion on you when you owed him. People are so dirty. And that's why he said, eyes haven't seen, ears have not heard the things for them that God has for them that love him. And we're called according to his riches and glory. We don't have to want for nothing when we obey the commandments of God. Amen.
3: Amen. Amen. Let's give up a big hand, y'all. Praise God. Praise God. Let's read, the world is so messed up right now because they're not going by the book. Everybody's life is in this book. And if you're miserable out there, you need to read the book so you can get happy. Jesus came to set us free from all these folk that is not trustworthy. Come on, little sugar. We got to get ready to go down to that other church here. We're going to go down there and set them on fire. Hello. Praise God.
1: Praise God.
3: If you're not happy, things ain't going your way. Get in the book.
1: Amen.
3: Get in the book.
1: Amen.
3: Here she comes now. What's your name? Alex.
1: Amen.
5: Amen.
1: Amen.
5: We got to get in this book.
1: Amen.
5: It's our life.
1: Amen.
5: Where our life is. If we want to live and live eternal,
1: amen,
5: this is where it's at, in the book. I want to go to Matthew 7, just a few pages back. Where Keisha was.
6: I'm already on.
5: Judge not, that ye be not judged.
1: All right.
5: For with what judgment ye judge, ye shall be judged. And with what measure ye meet, it shall be measured to you again. And why beholdest thou the mote that is in thy brother's eye, but considerest not the beam that is in thine own eye?
1: Uh-huh.
5: We have to understand that. We have to know that the difference between us trying to get people saved and us cleaning ourselves up has to be done first before we can tell somebody else what to do.
1: Amen.
5: We have to know that if we are out there doing the same things that they're doing, how are they going to listen to us? How are they going to know that there is a way to clean up our lives and there is a thing that we have to do first before we could do that, before
1: right.
5: we can get in this word and actually do the will of God?
1: Amen.
5: We have to know that when Pastor is telling us these things, it's for our benefit. It's for our soul salvation. He's not just telling us to be, you know, just to be hard on us or just to be telling us what to do. He's doing that because he know what the end is all about. Right. He know when God comes back, there is not a soul or a thing on this earth that's going to be left. He want us to get to heaven with God. So when we get in his word, we know that as saints, we can judge. But if we're doing the same things as sinners, there is no we should not be judging anybody because we are being judged ourselves, doing the same things that they're doing. Doing the same wrong things that they're doing.
2: That's right.
5: And so we have to, when we read this word, we know that we have to clean up. And when we clean up, then we can judge. Then we can tell somebody else that you should not be doing that. Or that you can't do that because there's a life that is in hell that you're not going to want to go into. And I'm keeping you away from that.
2: Amen.
5: And it says, or how wilt thou say to thy brother, let me pull out the mote of thine eye, and behold, a beam is in thine own eye. That's just like saying, oh, brother, you cannot be smoking, but the same thing I'm doing.
2: Yeah.
5: I'm doing the same thing my brother's doing. I cannot tell my brother not to be smoking. I cannot tell my brother not to be cursing or drinking, and I'm doing the same thing.
2: Right.
5: It says, thou hypocrite. He called us a hypocrite if we're doing the same things that they're doing and trying to tell them not to do it.
2: Right.
5: First, cast out the beam out of thine own eye. That's what he told us to do first, to cast it out. What casting out means is to get rid of it. Let it go. Like he said earlier, let it go. Get it behind you so it won't be unto you anymore. So that it won't be in your heart. So that it won't be in your mind to keep doing those things that your brother is doing.
2: Amen.
5: It says, and then shalt thou see clearly. We go see clearly. We go clearly see that the things that we used to do is no good.
2: Amen.
5: The person we used to be was no good.
2: Right.
5: It says, and cast out the mote out of thy brother's eye. That we should be able to see clearly how to get that mote out of our brother's eye. That we should be able to see clearly how to tell them to stop drinking. To stop drinking and what they need to do in order to stop drinking. And what they need to do in order for God to come into their lives. To clean their temple up so that it won't be anything wicked or anything blemishful. So we have to understand that when we read this word, it's for us to get cleaned up so that we can be the light unto others and tell them the truth as well so that they can be cleaned up.
2: Amen.
5: Give not that which is holy unto the dogs.
2: Amen.
5: And we have to understand that as well. When we get ourselves cleaned up and getting in this word, we shouldn't give anything to the people of the world. We shouldn't give our money to the people of the world and think that we're being nice and being a good Samaritan or being a good citizen.
2: Yeah, yeah.
5: No, we cannot give everything that's holy to the dogs.
2: Amen.
5: We cannot give even the last of our bits and pieces that we have in us to somebody that's going to rend us and stumble their feet over us.
2: Amen.
5: So we have to know the difference between the people that are dogs and the people that are the ones that's cleaning themselves up. Because we can't just give this word to anybody. Anybody's not going to receive it. Anybody's not going to keep it like they should.
2: Right.
5: It says, neither cast your pearls before swine. We can't give good things to the dogs. Can't give good things to the swine. It's telling us and warning us beforehand, before we do these things and think it's okay, and think it's going to get us into heaven just because we think we're doing good. Lest they trample them under their feet and turn again and rend you. These people will not care about what you do for them, how much you did for them in the past. They still will hate you. They still will backbite you. They still will envy you. They still will be jealous of you because there's a difference between your lifestyle and theirs. They don't want to be around you because you're living a life of God and of Christ and cleaning yourself up and being that light while they're still in the dung, in hell, burning. Well, I'll say on hell on earth. And they're being used and I'll say having no hope and not being able to make ends meet. They jealous of you because you turned your life around and in God and now he's made a way for you. And so they're mad about that. So if you give anything to them, they'll turn away and rend you. So that they're gonna mess you up. Basically, they're going to mess you up if you give anything to them and think it's going to be out of love that they give back to you. They're not going to give you anything back.
2: Right.
5: They're not going to say that they owe you anything.
2: Right.
5: So we don't owe them anything as well. Because
2: right.
5: God said he's going to supply and provide for his people.
2: Yeah.
5: So that we have to be the same way for the brothers and sisters that are in Christ. We're going to provide and make a way for our people in this church. Not the people out in the world. Not the people that's turning their back. backs away from God.
2: Right.
5: Because they're going to turn away from us.
2: Amen.
5: It says, ask and it shall be given you, and seek and ye shall find. Knock and it shall be opened unto you. It's talking about that word, that truth.
2: Amen.
5: This word of God. It says, for everyone that asketh, receiveth.
2: Uh-huh.
5: And he that seeketh, findeth. He said, if you knock, if you ask, I will give you my word.
2: Amen.
5: He said, if you ask, if you want that, you want my spirit, and you clean yourself up, I will give it to you.
2: Amen.
5: He says, and to him that knocketh, it shall be open. He said, I will open the doors for you. And that the, and I'll say the doors is that understanding and having that wisdom and knowledge of God. Having your mind open to the wisdom and knowledge of God. Have your mind open to his spirit so that you can be able to preach the word of God. How he wants you to preach it. How he wants to, you to give it to the people that needs him. It says, or what man is there of you whom if his son asks bread, will he give him a stone? Or if he asks a fish, will he give him a serpent? So he's talking about that father on earth, that earthly father. He said, if you ask your father, can you get a piece of bread, will he give you a stone? He said, no. Your father will give you just that. He'll give you what you ask for, even if you're being a bad child of his, a disobedient child of his, he'll still give it to you. He won't give you a stone after you didn't ask for a piece of bread.
2: Right.
5: He said, if ye then being evil, he said, you're evil and you're asking your father to give you a bread and he still give it to you. He says, know how to give good gifts unto your children.
2: Uh-huh.
5: If ye then being evil, know how to give good gifts unto your children. How much more shall your Father, which is in heaven, give good things to them that ask him?
2: Yeah.
7: Right.
5: But there is still a way that we have to be and come to God. He's not going to hear us in his prayer. We got to clean ourselves up, because if we do ask anything of God, we got to be here and coming to church, cleaning ourselves up, coming with a contrite heart to ask him of that understanding, to ask him of that wisdom, to ask him of the spirit to give unto us so that we can know how to walk, that we can know how to talk.
2: Amen.
5: It says, therefore, all things whatsoever ye would that men should do to you, do ye even so to them. For this is the law and the prophets. If we want somebody to be nice unto us, we should be nice to them.
2: Right.
5: We also have to love our enemies.
2: Yeah.
5: Like what Pastor was saying, or I think Keisha was saying, that we got to be even nice to those that try to kill us. Because we know that God is going to take care of our enemies.
2: Yeah.
5: He's going to take care of those people that try to offend us. He's going to take care of those people that try to oppress us.
2: Right.
5: So we have to know that when we get in his word, we have nothing to worry about, because he said he's going to protect us and take care of us and provide for us anyway.
2: Amen.
5: It says, enter ye in at that straight gate, for wide is the gate and broad is the way that leadeth to destruction.
2: Mm.
5: And many be there which go in thereat. There's a lot of people in this world today.
2: Right.
5: In that way, going that way, in that straight gate, in that gate that leads to destruction, and they don't know it. They hate to want to know it, because they don't want to know about God. They don't want to be taught about God. But we have to understand that even people in the church today is not really getting into how they need to be getting into God, getting into the word. And broad is that way, so we're going to have to understand that a lot of people is not going to follow us. A lot of people is not going to want to hear us. My mom is not wanting to hear us, because she has her own life that she wants to live outside of God. And a lot of people is doing that too. Living a life outside of God, thinking they don't need him.
2: Amen.
5: Because straight is the gate and narrow is the way which leadeth to life, unto life, and few be there find it. We got to go in that narrow way. That straight gate, that narrow way. Not the wide gate, but that straight and narrow way. That God leads us to find his everlasting peace, his happiness, this word. Clean ourselves up so that we can get into heaven. I'll say this. I feel sorry for the people that don't get this, because I know the end. And I trust in God to know that his word is going to come to pass this next following time. Because it happened the first time with water.
2: Amen.
5: So I know that this next time, that when he say it's going to happen, it's going to happen by fire this time. And so I'm trying to get myself away from that, no matter who it is, even if it's my close family or friend. I don't want to go to hell for them.
2: Amen.
5: I want to go to heaven. And that's where my soul salvation is desiring and determined to meet at with Jesus.
2: Amen.
5: So I want to give everybody else the encouragement to get your soul saved as well. Get your soul and your temple clean so that you can get this understanding, so that you can get the spirit of God, so that you can get the wisdom of God and not be tossed to and fro by every wind of doctrine that's telling you it's okay to live a life outside of God and think that it's okay to go back and forth, coming into church and staying out of church and going with the people that you used to fall in to sin with. So we have to understand this word is keeping us out of hell. Pastor is keeping us out of hell. He's only telling us to help us to get into heaven. Amen?
3: Amen. Amen. Come on, y'all. Give up. Big hand. Praise God. How many times have anybody talked to y'all this week about this? Hello. See, this is the right way to live. How many times you done been talking about this, what God said? Praise God. See what I'm talking about? Don't nobody come up to you and tell you, don't fool with that guy. Because I know him. I have him. That's the reason I know he ain't no good. You better listen to the word of God. See? Let me tell y'all something. Listen to me real good out there, radio folks. In other words, what I'm trying to let y'all know, this world is coming to an end. Don't you see these earthquakes? Jesus said, when you see these earthquakes, and wars and rumors of wars, and all this evil, he's soon to come. And he even mentioned, when you see all these homosexuals everywhere, he's soon to come. Can't you see can't you tell the time of the time, the sign of the time? So don't get all upset because people are doing what they say, because God said they were going to do it. You just get yourself ready to go to heaven. Amen. Don't worry about what's going on because God is smoking. It's going to happen what God said. Amen. Hello.
1: Amen.
3: Now, go with me to Deuteronomy, the seventh chapter. Seventh chapter of Deuteronomy, we're going to really hear how God think about folks that is not healed. Hello, y'all.
1: Amen.
3: Praise God. Y'all better hear me. God only trying to save y'all. God don't want to destroy you. You're destroying yourself out there doing everything you want to do. God trying to save you.
1: Amen.
3: And if don't nobody want to listen to you, leave them alone. Because this world is about to come to an end.
1: Yeah.
3: Hello?
1: Amen.
3: Now, we're going to really see what God think about folks that want to keep on living without God.
7: Yeah.
3: Hello, y'all.
1: Amen.
3: I told y'all I'm coming like a kangaroo today. I'm going to back up on my tail and bop you in the head. Hello?
1: Amen.
3: Praise God. I'm coming like a kangaroo today. Family?
1: Seventh chapter
3: of Deuteronomy. God promised Abraham that he would take care of him and make him a father of many nations. And God told Abraham what to do whenever he come into that land. He said, kill them all. Hello. All these old sissy preachers on this radio, they ain't doing nothing but talking about God and love, God and love. Yeah, God loves his own. Quit lying to these folks. You know good and so well that if you do something wrong, you're going to jail. How you think God feel about you? Just doing wrong. Ignoring him. Now I'm going to show you. The real God.
7: Amen.
3: Hello?
1: Amen.
3: This is God talking about Abraham and his descendants.
1: Amen.
3: How well he's going to take care of them, and he's going to kill everybody that come against him.
7: Right.
3: Hello, y'all.
1: Amen.
3: It's time now. Stand If God made you a holy person, stay holy.
7: That's right.
3: He said, when I come back, and if you're filthy, stay filthy.
7: Amen.
3: Hello.
7: Amen.
3: Listen at what he said right here. Read, little girl.
5: When the Lord thy God shall bring thee into the land whither thou goest to possess it, and hath cast out many nations before thee, the Hittites and the Girgashites and the Amorites and the Canaanites and the Perizzites and the Hebeites and the Jebusites, seven nations greater and mightier than thou.
3: Uh-huh. Listen, God is telling his people, when you come into that land, I want you to destroy all of them because they are more mighty than you. They're stronger than you, but I got your back.
7: Amen.
3: Can you hear?
7: That's right.
3: You ain't got to be no giant to kill a giant.
7: No, come on.
3: Long as you got God on your side, tell him, put him up.
7: Yeah.
3: Put him up. Because like David slew that giant with a rock.
7: Yeah.
3: Y'all got to stand up against all evil.
7: Amen.
3: And tell him to put it up.
7: Amen.
3: So God told him, said, when I bring you to that land that I promised you, all these different folks going to be in there.
7: Amen.
3: And they're mightier than you. They're stronger than you. But don't worry about it. Don't worry about it.
7: Amen.
3: I'm going to deliver them to you.
7: That's right. That's right.
3: You destroyed them.
7: Right. Come on.
3: God will make a way out of no way.
7: Glory to God.
3: Hand it up. I don't know why y'all put y'all trust in somebody else.
7: Right.
3: Don't put your trust in man.
7: Amen.
3: He ain't nothing compared to God.
7: Amen.
3: When I take you to that land, I promise you that land.
7: That's right.
3: They in it, but I'm going to just take them out of it.
7: Amen.
3: And I'm going to give it to you.
7: Amen.
3: They're stronger than you, but that's all right.
7: Thank
3: you. Y'all listening to God now. Now watch what he said in the second verse. Read.
5: And when the Lord thy God shall deliver them before thee, thou shalt smite them.
3: Kill them.
7: Yeah.
3: Kill them.
7: Because right.
3: I'm going to deliver them to you.
7: That's right.
3: Go in that lane.
7: Amen.
3: I'm a clean house.
7: Right.
3: Hey, look.
7: Amen. Oh, my God.
3: When God is on your side, you're going to come out victoriously. You're going to come out victoriously. Whatever situation you in, you're going to come out victoriously.
7: Thank you, Jesus. Glory. Thank you, Jesus.
3: The devil may think he got a hold on you, but as long as you is God's child, you're going to eat the good of the land. No weapon.
7: That's right.
3: No plot. No net.
7: Right.
3: That they can cast out to get you.
7: Right.
3: It will never work.
7: Because
3: we got, we serve a God.
7: Amen.
3: That made everything.
7: Amen. That's right.
3: Thank you.
7: Controls everything.
3: Yes,
7: you are.
3: Amen. Go in that land and take it. And when you get in there, I'm going to deliver them to you. And I want you to smite all of them. Kill them all. Okay, radio preachers, did you hear that?
7: Amen.
3: God loves his own children. Hello.
7: Amen.
3: Look at what he said.
5: And utterly destroy them.
3: And utterly. the evil folks. That's where you're going. You don't change and get over and be a holy people unto God. You gotta be holy. Bible said without being holy, no man gonna see God. Jesus said, I'm holy. You be holy.
1: Amen.
3: You're doing everything else. Motorcycle ride, motorcycle this, all that junk coming together.
1: Come on, Pastor.
3: You can do everything but be holy.
1: Amen.
3: Listen to what God said. Read the word.
5: Thou shalt make no covenant with them.
3: Don't even agree with them. Don't agree with them. Hello.
1: Amen.
3: Don't even compromise with them.
1: Amen.
3: Kill them all.
1: Right.
3: Read the word.
5: Nor show mercy unto them.
3: Don't even have, I thought we had a merciful God.
1: Right.
3: Don't we have a merciful God?
1: Right.
3: He showed mercy to his own.
1: Amen.
3: And y'all out there sinning, y'all out there doing what you want to do, you don't want to hear Mr. Preston? There's no mercy to you. Look at the shape you're in right now. Look at the shape you're in right now. Got to eat them cigarettes. It's so good now you eat them one by one. Somebody, you know God. You don't know the God I know. Look how bad a health you in. Look how much pain you in. Look how you can't get along with your own children and wife.
1: Right. Amen.
3: You better take some advice from God.
1: Amen.
3: Don't even have mercy on. That's why he died. And that's why he rose on the third day. And he rose so he could help us not to be stupid.
1: Yeah.
3: That's all y'all preach about. Oh, he got up. He got up for us to live. And warned us about y'all. Hello. Watch what he said. Read.
5: Neither shalt thou make marriages with them.
3: Don't let your daughter marry him.
1: Right.
3: Now y'all hear from God instead of me.
1: Amen.
3: All these other preachers tell you, y'all look good together. No, both of you ugly. I told you I'm coming like a kangaroo. Bam!
1: Oh, my goodness.
3: Look good together.
1: Amen.
3: Now, I'm getting married because y'all look good together.
1: Right.
3: No, they don't have no knowledge of God to stay together.
1: Right.
3: It takes God's knowledge to stick to make a marriage.
1: Amen.
8: That's right.
1: Amen.
8: Amen.
3: Read the word.
5: Thy daughter, thou shalt not give unto his son.
3: Don't give your daughter to these low-down, dirty folks.
1: Amen.
3: If you ain't got the word of God, how you gonna know if they dirty or not?
1: Right.
3: You gotta get this from God.
9: That's right.
1: Yeah.
9: That's right. Information
3: comes
9: from
3: God. You don't wanna go to church? How you gonna know who to give your daughter to?
9: They
3: look good in the both of them.
9: Right.
3: Hope
9: going to hell, too.
1: God ain't no respect
9: of
1: person.
3: We're lying to these people.
1: Amen.
3: Quit lying and get their life messed. can't go to the food stamps place unless you have debt. You ain't getting no help no more. Hello.
10: Amen.
3: You done lost your security. Hello.
10: Amen.
3: Now you're blaming it on Trump. You need to blame it on your own self because you was ignorant of God's word.
10: That's right. Amen.
3: Read the word.
5: Nor his daughter shall thou take unto thy son.
3: Don't even marry up with fake daughters. Don't let your son marry up with them. Oh, y'all ain't never heard of that, have you? Oh, who is that man down there? Who is that bishop down there?
10: Amen.
9: Why minds want to know?
3: This man came directly from God. Like Moses did. God called me like he did Moses. Taught me this. Y'all going to some seminar. One step from the cemetery. You went to church. You went to the seminar dead and you left dead. Hello!
10: Amen.
3: Y'all better hear me.
9: Amen.
3: Y'all better hear me. Hello.
10: Amen.
3: Read the word of God.
5: For they will turn away thy son from following me.
3: Them girls! Don't marry them girls that don't go to church! They gonna turn your sons from following me. Hello, is y'all getting any understanding today?
9: Amen.
3: Can't marry anything. You better hear what God say. That's why your heart is empty now.
9: Amen.
3: Went out on your own. Like Elmer Fudd or Huck and I would go. Read the word.
5: That they may serve other gods.
3: They're going to turn you away from me. That they're going to serve other gods.
9: Right.
3: I'm a jealous God.
9: That's right.
3: I'm a jealous God.
9: Yeah.
3: Don't you marry up with them other women.
9: That's right.
10: Amen.
3: Ooh,
10: tell it.
2: Amen.
3: See, I'm a different kind of preacher than them.
10: Right.
3: They hired. I'm not hired.
9: Right. You
2: chose
3: me.
2: That's right.
3: And Jesus said somebody hired, they'll leave you for the devil.
9: Right.
3: All these preachers out here is hired. That's mean they tell you to plant a money seed. They're trying to get money back from them being hired. I ain't been hired by this. I've been chosen by God.
2: That's right.
3: And God been taking good care of me.
2: Amen.
3: Hello.
9: That's right.
3: Did y'all know I was bald headed all up here? Can't you see that hair done grow back? Hello. Trying to tell you what kind of people y'all supposed to be for God.
10: Amen.
3: Read the word. I'm getting through here now. I'm tired.
5: So will the anger of the Lord be kindled against you.
3: If you marry up with one of them, I told you not to marry up one of them, I'm going to be mad at you.
9: Right.
3: Don't go out there married up with the world.
10: Amen.
3: Read the word.
5: and destroy thee suddenly.
3: And I will be man enough to destroy you. Leave the word alone and get your butt in the church.
1: Amen.
3: And try to get somebody saved who you know that is serving me. Because
10: Amen.
3: I will kill you. Right. Oh, they don't say that in the church.
5: Oh, you shouldn't say that.
1: No.
3: Your sissy said
1: it.
3: Read the word.
5: But thus shall ye deal with them. Ye shall destroy their altars.
3: Stop!
1: That's it.
3: They out there praying, ain't they? Who they praying to? They got an altar. Who they praying to? Get rid of them. They praying place. Folks out there talking about they talking to God. You ain't talking to God. Because you don't belong to God. He said, I don't hear no sinners praying. You gotta be God's child to get a prayer through.
10: Amen.
3: Oh, listen, that preacher down there, the good shepherd.
10: Uh-huh.
3: Yeah, you better listen.
10: Amen.
3: Destroy them. Oh, read.
5: And break down their images.
3: And break down their so-called gods.
10: Amen.
3: Serving images. A snake. They put a snake on something. They'll worship a snake. And you won't love from them. And what else, read?
5: And cut down their grooves.
3: And cut down their groves.
5: Groves.
3: Cut them down.
1: Right.
3: So they won't have no food. Look how high food they got now since everybody turned away from God. They don't go to church, they don't serve God. Now you got to go in there and get a little chicken wing called $10.
10: Okay. Amen.
3: Because y'all don't go to church, and when you go to church, you ain't trying to find God. Then you blame it on Trump.
1: Right.
3: It ain't Trump's fault, it's your fault. Hello.
10: Amen.
3: Listen to what God say. Y'all been hearing man say.
1: Right.
3: But did you hear what God say now?
1: God.
3: You don't like it. And I don't care.
10: Right. Amen.
3: I'm like Bernie Mac now. I don't care.
10: Okay.
3: Get mad at me.
10: Yeah.
3: I'm glad you're listening and I'm making you mad. I'm getting through to you now. Because you can't come in this church here where life is at and leave out dead. You're going to get some life in here. You might have came in dead, but when you leave out of here, you're going to be mad or glad. Hello. Because you're going to hear from God.
10: Amen.
3: Read the word.
5: And burn their graven images with fire. For thou art an holy people unto the Lord thy God.
3: Stop! How many holy people you got in your house? How many holy people you talk to? How many holy people you got? How many holy people cheering you got? Answer that, radio folks.
10: Amen.
3: I told you God loves his own because they hold it.
10: Amen.
3: When is you going to get holy?
10: That's right. Amen.
3: See, they let the whole world out then. Because God got holy people.
10: Amen.
1: Right.
3: And Jesus said, if you're not holy, you won't see him. I'm warning you.
10: Amen.
3: You better turn your life around. and get out of these churches that's not holy. Because we are holy people here at Good Shepherd.
10: Amen.
3: Don't come here to raise no hell.
10: Amen.
11: That's right.
3: You don't want to be holy? Don't come here.
10: Amen.
3: Hell.
10: Amen.
3: But we are a holy people.
10: Amen.
3: Now watch what he said. Not only that, he's going to tell you something you ain't never heard before. Read.
5: The Lord thy God have chosen thee to be a special people unto him.
3: Stop right there now. Y'all ain't heard no preacher say that, have you? They always said he trying to be beside himself. He trying to lift himself up. No, God done did it already. God see me as a holy, special people. Where you at? Then you gonna try to judge me? You can't judge me. Bible says I can judge all of y'all, but you can't judge me.
10: Amen.
3: Then somebody said he down there trying to be God over his members.
10: Right.
3: I'm trying to let my members know what God wants them to be special.
10: Right.
3: That's all I'm trying to do.
10: Amen.
3: And you want folks to call you bitches and hoes? Go ahead. Oh, you laugh at that when they go to talk about that.
10: Yeah.
3: But when God said, don't have it. I'm trying to straighten up your wrong. You get mad at me. And you love for a dude to call you a bitch and a hoe.
10: Right.
3: But when I let you know that God said you're special, girl. You don't want to be special, don't come here. You come here to take on the nature of God.
10: Amen.
3: The Bible said, put on the whole armor of God.
11: That's right.
10: Amen. Amen.
3: You don't come here to stay the same raggedy joker.
10: Come on. Come on. Amen.
3: You can't take that. You don't come here. Because we are special in this church. Oh, you can give them a better hand than that.
10: Amen.
3: Come on, hit them hands. See, that's what the devil wants you to get mad.
10: Right.
11: That's right.
10: Yeah.
11: That's right.
3: I told you I'm going to be a kangaroo today, didn't I?
10: Kangaroo.
3: Can't ever want you to be mad.
10: Amen.
3: You got to hear what I'm saying? Now, not only special, but see, this is something, the next one said something that preachers scared to say. Preachers scared to tell you what God think about you.
11: That's right.
3: They scared to say this.
11: That's
3: right. Read it, girl.
5: Above all people.
3: Above. Holy people is above all people. God's people is above all people. Why would he tell them to go in there and kill all them frogs?
10: Yeah.
3: Why would he tell them to kill all the rest of y'all? Why would God do that? Because he don't want you to have nothing to do with it. I'm telling y'all out there, radio friends, God sent me to make sure that you don't go to hell.
10: Amen. Amen.
3: And you ought to thank God that he don't bring you down. He bring you up.
11: That's right.
10: Amen. That's thank
3: right.
10: Lord.
3: A lot of people out there talking about God not to bring you down. You already down.
11: Right.
3: God sent me to bring you up.
11: That's
10: right.
11: Amen.
3: If anybody don't want to get up, they love Satan. They belong to Satan. God come to bring you up and take you to a land that flows with milk and honey.
10: Thank you, Lord. Thank you, Lord.
11: Amen.
3: And if you want to stay down on the bottom, stay out of here. But this is what I do. With all my praise to you. And I'm going to praise him. Because praise is what I do. I'll praise him. Because praise is what I do. Why do I praise him? Because I found out who I really was. Everybody out there called me a nobody. But when I came to God, he told me I was something.

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14: This song says, God's mercy kept me, so I wouldn't let go. Anybody in here ever felt like giving up, just throwing in the towel, just giving up? I'm not going to ask you to hunch anybody, but just look at them. That person you're looking at is here tonight only because of God's mercy and His grace. 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

0: God's mercy kept me.
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I was really down. The devil really had me. But God's mercy kept me. 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Come on now, just thank him. 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

0: Hey family, it's Willie Mo Jr. here, and I got a special love for Little Rock. God has done a special work in my life. Many of you all remember me for being the guy that they call Pretty Willie. If I can be honest, the pretty gone, but I'm holding on to handsome pretty good. But let me tell you something, God can work a new thing in your life, and he can change the chapters of your life. And that's why I'm so grateful that I get an opportunity to be on radio in my second home, Little Rock, Arkansas. 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Flat out.
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0: Hey family, it's Willie Mo Jr. here, and I got a special love for Little Rock. God has done a special work in my life. Many of you all remember me for being the guy that they call Pretty Willie. If I can be honest, the pretty gone, but I'm holding on to handsome pretty good. But let me tell you something, God can work a new thing in your life, and he can change the chapters of your life. And that's why I'm so grateful that I get an opportunity to be on radio in my second home, Little Rock, Arkansas. 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Flat out.
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0: Hey family, it's Willie Mo Jr. here, and I got a special love for Little Rock. God has done a special work in my life. Many of you all remember me for being the guy that they call Pretty Willie. If I can be honest, the pretty gone, but I'm holding on to handsome pretty good. 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And that's why I'm so grateful that I get an opportunity to be on radio in my second home, Little Rock, Arkansas. 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Flat out.
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1: Right here, we got the Get Up News, Griff's Prayer to Ericaism, and the music that you love. So wake up with us. Y'all know how we do. We'll be faith walking,
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1: Lord, I know you're a promise keeper. 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

0: Hey family, it's Willie Mo Jr. here, and I got a special love for Little Rock. God has done a special work in my life. Many of you all remember me for being the guy that they call Pretty Willie. If I can be honest, the pretty gone, but I'm holding on to handsome pretty good. But let me tell you something, God can work a new thing in your life, and he can change the chapters of your life. And that's why I'm so grateful that I get an opportunity to be on radio in my second home, Little Rock, Arkansas. 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

Come on, somebody, worship the Lord. Come on, worship the Lord. Listen, saints, forget about Beverly. Forget about what I got on, and let's just let God have his way in here. Let's bless him. Some of you haven't given God the glory. Some of you haven't given him the honor, and you know that he's worthy of all the praise. Oh, my God. Some of you sitting here, and you're looking at, amen, what you're spending and who you see. Don't worry about who you see, but forget about all that and say, I come to glorify God. I come to lift him up. I come to bless him because he's worthy of all the praise. Listen, if you don't have anything else to think about, I want you to think about when God healed your body. You up and brought you out of a situation that you didn't even know you were coming out. And you know you can praise him tonight. I want everybody to lift your hands right now and just take this few moments to worship God with me. I want you to let the Lord know that you love him. Let him know that you bless his name. Let him know that you care.

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